Aaron Tippin on The Cabin Party. I wouldn't have it any other way. His first top 10 country hit and established him as one of country music's leading traditionalists of the decade. And from 1988, one of the biggest hits of George Fox's career, which helped the British Columbia singer become one of Canada's most successful country artists. Gonna do a shout out to Dana in Ontario, wants me to send a song back to all her family in Newfoundland. And I got to do a shout out to Norma Young in Piccadilly from her little man Colin. That's from Robin. Also, shout out to Sherry Hines, who is down in Katy, Texas. And I'm not sure if I have that one available to me tonight, but I'll tell you what, I will have a look for it. Jamie Johnson wrote this next song after reflecting on the lessons his father taught him growing up. We're celebrating dads this weekend. Of course, Father's Day is tomorrow. The Dollar tells the story of a young boy who leaves a note for his dad, asking how much his time is worth. It became Johnson's first hit single in 2006. Here's Jamie Johnson and The Dollar on The Cabin Party.

0: Relentless, I'm That Kind of Girl from 1991. It was one of several top 10 hits from her album Up Against My Heart and helped her take her place among country music's leading female artists of the 1990s. Glenn Campbell in there, Country Boy, You've Got Your Feet in L.A. from 1975. That went into the top five on the country charts. Dennis Lambert and Brian Potter wrote that song, and it reflected Glenn Campbell's own journey from rural Arkansas to life in the entertainment world. 570-1155, request at thecabinparty.com. 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Brian, can I hear Redneck Woman for Jessica on our weekend in Heart's Delight? And that's from Andrew. Yeah, I can do that for you. Plus, I've got Charlie Major's I'm Feeling Kind of Lucky Tonight, so stick around. Gretchen Wilson and Redneck Woman is coming up next on The Cabin Party.
1: 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The Garnish Bake Apple Festival, August 1st through to the 9th. 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

plans tonight. The Cabin Party on the VOCM Radio Network, New Country and Big Land in Labrador. Johnny Cash walks the line this hour. Elvis is going to be here. We've got Conway Twitty coming up and Randy Travis, too. Plus, Charlie Pride's All I Have to Offer You Is Me. And a little-known fact about mamas, don't let your babies grow up to be cowboys. It was first recorded by songwriter Ed Bruce, but it took Willie Nelson and Waylon Jennings to turn it into one of the biggest outlaw country hits of all time. We'll play that next, but first, Alan Jackson. Don't mind if I do. Pop a top on the Cabin Party.

Tanya Tucker, Paul Davis, and Paul Overstreet. I Won't Take Less Than Your Love from 1987, a number one country hit, and was written by Paul Overstreet, Don Schultz, and Paul Davis. And Willie Nelson, originally recorded by Ed Bruce. Mamas Don't Let Your Babies Grow Up to Be Cowboys, a big hit for them in 1978, one of the signature recordings, as I said, of the outlaw country movement. I'm Brian O'Connell, celebrating Father's Day weekend, and a song about a man who chose to be a dad, a mentor, and a role model. Brad Paisley co-wrote this song about his own stepfather, and it became his first number one country hit. Here's He Didn't Have to Be on The Cabin Party.

0: Clint Black on The Cabin Party, A Better Man from 1989, his debut single, his first number one country hit. It helped launch one of country music's most successful careers of the 1990s. And Charley Pride from 1969, All I Have to Offer You Is Me. It became his first number one country hit, and it marked a major turning point in his career, and it helped establish Charley Pride as one of country music's biggest stars. 570-1155, requests at thecabinparty.com. I'm Brian O'Connell. On the VOCM Radio Network, New Country, Big Land in Labrador, we're streaming on the Stingray app, Radio Player Canada. 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

Conway 20, That's My Job. Always a popular song around Father's Day. From 1987, the story of a dad's love and guidance through the years. Ricky Van Shelton and Backroads in there. That's from 1991. It celebrates small town life. And while we're on about fathers who teach, guide, and support their families, here's one that takes a lighter look at a father's role when he suddenly finds himself running the household. From Lone Star, this is Mr. Mom on The Cabin Party.

Following the enormous success of Looking for Love, Johnny Lee released You Coulda Heard a Heartbreak in 1984. It was one of several top 10 country hits for him. And Elvis Presley, Way Down, a posthumous number one hit for Elvis, remembered for the remarkable

0: Incredible bass vocal performance by J.D. Sumner, one of the lowest notes ever recorded on a hit record on Way Down. Well, I can't do it as well as he did, but from 1977, Elvis Presley. Had a request for Garth Brooks and the Dance. I'm going to do that. And Johnny Cash.
1: What's up, boys? 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Yeah. I'd like to request Johnny Cash, I Walk the Line, and I'd like to wish EKP happy birthday. And cheers, buddy. I love you.
0: All right, Johnny Cash, I Walk the Line, next on The Cabin Party.
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we go. Another hour of the Cabin Party. Got some great music on the way from Tam Tillis. Vince Gill, Reba McEntire with Oklahoma Swing. Carlene Carter's in here. And Freddie Fender's Wasted Days and Wasted Nights. Plus, probably the most famous answer song ever recorded back in 1952. And it became the first number one hit by a solo female artist. Do you know who it is? Stick around and find out. But first, a tribute to Texas women. Here's Hank Williams Jr. on the Cabin Party.

Deb Tillis on the Cabin Party. Spill Perfume from 1994, one of her biggest hits, and earned Song of the Year honors from the Country Music Association. And Kitty Wells, that was the song. It Wasn't God Who Made Honky Tonk Angels, that first number one answer song in 1952, and the first number one country hit by a solo female artist, and it paved the way for generations of women in country music. 570-1155, requests to thecabinparty.com. Father's Day weekend, I've been playing songs for dads. I think my favorite dad song on this Father's Day weekend. It comes from King George. Here's George Strait, Love Without End, on the Cabin Party.

0: Vince Gill, Reba McEntire, Oklahoma Swing from 1990. That duet appeared on his album, When I Call Your Name, and it paired two of country music's most recognizable voices. Eddie Rabbit in there, $2 in the Jukebox from 1975. That was his first top 10 country hit, and it helped launch a career that would produce more than a dozen number one songs. I'm Brian O'Connell. It's The Cabin Party on the VOCM Radio Network, New Country and Big Land in Labrador.
1: 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Just want to send out Life is a Highway, Rascal Flatts, Jamie Hillier. Thanks. Have a good night.
0: All right, sir. Rascal Flatts, Life is a Highway. Next on The Cabin Party.
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feel-good country song from Carlene Carter, I Fell in Love, from 1990. Her biggest country hit was written by Howie Epstein of Tom Petty and the Heartbreakers. Remember him? Yeah. Eddie Eastman in there, Mountains Too High to Climb. The song became one of the best-known recordings for the Canadian country singer, who enjoyed a long career as both a performer and a songwriter. Of course, we've had Eddie on this show many times. And as we wrap up Father's Day weekend, a song that reminds us how quickly years pass, Sawyer Brown. This follows the journey from a son holding a father's hand to a father needing his son's help. This is Sawyer Brown and The Walk on The Cabin Party.

0: Byron Tippin from 1992, There Ain't Nothing Wrong with the Radio, his first number one country hit, and from 1975. This song was originally recorded back in 1959, but it was the 1975 re-recording that became a major hit and established Freddie Fender as one of country music's biggest stars of the decade. 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I had a request for A Little Good News. I haven't played that in a while, and Shania Twain's No One Needs to Know, plus Porter Wagner.
1: Hey, Brian, this is Kristen. I listen to The Cabin Party every Saturday night. I like to request Misery Loves Company by Porter Wagner for Kristen, Carter, and Ben in St. Jack.
0: All right, Porter Wagner, Misery Loves Company. We're going to do that next here on The Cabin Party.
2: 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The next in-person sessions will take place Tuesday, June 23rd in Clarenville and Wednesday, June 24th in Marystown. 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

Another hour of classic country coming your way, including Roger Miller's Dang Me. Dwight Yoakam's going to be in here. Don Gibson, by request, Old Lonesome Me. I'm going to play that for you. And coming up, one of the longest titled number one hits in country music. As a matter of fact, one of the longest titled number one hits in music history by B.J. Thomas. It came out in 1975. You know what it is? Stick around and find out. Here's Mary Chapin Carpenter. Let's head down to the Twist and Shout on the Cabin Party.

Alabama's Mountain Music from 1982, the group's sixth consecutive number one country hit, one of the songs most closely identified with the band. And B.J. Thomas, another Somebody Done Somebody Wrong song. Actually, it's Hey, Won't You Play, another Somebody Done Somebody Wrong song. A number one hit on both the country and pop charts, earned a Grammy Award for Best Country Song. Celebrating the Father's Day weekend, a song about how becoming a dad can change a man's perspective. Gary Allen took this song to number one in 2003. This is Tough Little Boys on the Cabin Party.

$14.27. So dang me, they ought to take

0: Dwight Yoakam's Guitars Cadillacs from 1986. It helped reintroduce traditional Bakersfield sounds to country radio, and it became one of Dwight Yoakam's signature recordings. Roger Miller in there from 1964. That was his breakout hit, showcasing clever wordplay and humor that made him one of country music's most distinctive songwriters. Dang me. 570-1155, requests at thecabinparty.com. I got to do a shout-out to Tiny Wiseman from his Loving Woman, or is it Women? Okay. And make a song request all the way from Fort McMurray tonight. Play a song for my wife, Pauline. Thanks so much. This is from Scott. I tell you what, Scott, I've got John Michael Montgomery and I Swear coming up. So how about I get that on for you in just a bit. And Aunt Marina and Aunt Roberta in Montague, PEI. That's Aunt Marina and Aunt Roberta Young in Montague, PEI from the crowd in Piccadilly, Newfoundland. Got to do a shout out to you. 570-1155, request at thecabinparty.com. Our buddy Scott tried the last 2 weeks to get a song played. Can you please play it tonight? It's called Oh Lonesome Me by Don Gibson, and it's from the Park Boys to Scotty Howell. All right, I can do that for you. Don Gibson and Oh Lonesome Me, coming up next on The Cabin Party.
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Hey brothers on the cabin party. When I'm away from you from 1983, another number one country hit for the duo. It was one of a remarkable string of chart toppers they enjoyed during the 1980s. And Conway Twitty, Hello Darlin' from 1970, his first number one country hit, one of his most recognizable opening lines in country history. 570-1155, requests at thecabinparty.com. Alexis from Clarenville, I want you to play some music by Alan Jackson, and as Father's Day weekend is this weekend, a song by Alan Jackson. He wrote this as a tribute to his own dad, Eugene Jackson. It's filled with memories of boats, old cars, and lessons learned along the way. Here's Drive by Alan Jackson on the Cabin Party.

stripe was white, was 18 feet from the bow to the stern light. Second hand from a dealer in Atlanta, I rode up with Daddy when he went there to get her.

0: Leaving Louisiana in the Broad Daylight from 1979. Rodney Crowell had a hand in writing that song for the Oak Ridge Boys. It was one of the early top 20 hits for the band. And Don Williams' Tulsa Time, that became one of his many number one hits. It was Danny Flowers who wrote the song. He was a member of Don's road band before he launched his own recording career. 570-1155, requests at thecabinparty.com. Who knew what to expect that evening, June 10th, 1995? Thanks for spending the last 31 years together. Love, Penny. And this is a request for Icewear, and it's for Paul. And I have to play a song, Fort McMurray. This is for, I mentioned this earlier, my wife Pauline. This is from Scott. And somebody else wanted to hear John Michael Montgomery.
1: Huh? Yes, I'd like to send an anniversary wish to my husband Gary from Darlene.
0: Yep.
1: We'll be married 42 years Tuesday. And I love to hear a song, I Swear, by John Michael Montgomery. And I love listening to your show.
0: All right, well, thank you so much. You get the final word tonight for all of you folks who are celebrating anniversaries. It's a pretty nice song. John Michael Montgomery. We're going to do that next. I'm Brian O'Connell. We'll be back again next week with another Cabin Party here on the VOCM Radio Network, New Country and Big Land in Labrador. In the meantime, stay safe, be well, and be kind. And we'll talk to you next week here on the Cabin Party.
2: 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And follow the Garnish Baked Apple Festival on Facebook. The Garnish Baked Apple Festival, August 1st through to the 9th. 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
1: I'm Zach Power. The CEO of Newfoundland and Labrador Hydro says that she isn't feeling pressured by Quebec to rush into a new hydro development deal. Recent reports out of Quebec suggest that a new MOU on Churchill Falls could be reached by the end of July. A provincial election must be held in Quebec this fall, and polls are showing that the Coalition Avenir Quebec is in trouble. Despite what that may mean, Williams says that she isn't feeling the heat, noting that her team has been preparing as much as possible before each round of negotiations.
2: I will echo what the Premier says, is, you know, he's not really feeling any pressure, and we're not feeling any pressure. However, we are obviously participating actively in conversations, and we are readying ourselves with all the data, all the information, all the analysis possible. So we are meeting the moment, but we're not feeling pressure by the timeline.
1: The motorcycle ride for Dad clued up yesterday, raising over $40,000 towards prostate cancer research. Since 2007, the local ride has raised over $2 million for prostate cancer research and early detection campaigns in Newfoundland and Labrador. One of the recipients of that money, Dr. Ken Hirasawa, believes that he and his team of students from Memorial University are close to finding a cure for prostate cancer.
3: So we have two research assistants, and one PhD student and undergraduate student. We are close to cure, but we still have some people dying. Yeah. So we are aiming the complete cure for the everybody, survival for everybody.
1: Today marks National Indigenous Peoples Day, a time to recognize and celebrate the history, cultures, and contributions of Indigenous peoples across the country. In the metro region, First Light kicked off the occasion, or is kicking off, I should say, with a sunrise ceremony this morning. That starts at 6 o'clock. The event continues throughout the afternoon with a celebration featuring music, dance, art, and traditional ceremonies. Relational Connections Coordinator with First Light, Noah Shepherd, says that events like today's are important for the Indigenous community in urban St. John's, adding that everybody is welcome to attend.
4: Yeah, truth and reconciliation is not something that Indigenous communities do alone. We need our allies and the non-Indigenous community to stand with us. This is something that we work towards hand in hand. So we want to see whoever wants to come out to come to these events to learn about Indigenous communities. So then it's not just decision makers, but everyone. They can have a greater understanding of when Indigenous voices, when they're talking about, when we're advocating for ourselves, what that means.
1: A group from Oakville, Ontario, are beginning a long trip across the country in support of food banks in each province. The walkers are set to depart from Cape Spear this morning at 10 a.m. and plan to walk to Port-au-Prince in 44 days. The group plans to walk 850 kilometers in support of the Community Food Sharing Association and sharing their social media journey along the way. Along the way, the group plans to stop in some rural communities and meet with locals and learn about the culture of Newfoundland and Labrador. They are on Instagram and TikTok at Meet the Walkers. Your weather forecast now. St. John's Metro, the rest of the Avalon, Clarenville, and the South Coast. Today, cloudy, high 13. Tonight, cloudy, low near 8. And Monday, clear and 11 degrees. For Central Newfoundland, your Sunday forecast. Drizzle and fog, winds at 40 and high of 9. Tonight, cloudy, low near 5. And Monday, clear and 18 degrees. For the West Coast, Southwest Coast, and Northern Peninsula today, periods of drizzle ending by the afternoon, then cloudy, high 13. Tonight, cloudy, low near 7. And then for your Monday forecast, clear and a high of 18 degrees. And this has been your latest VOCM News. Your next newscast is coming up in just about an hour's time. 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
3: Tonight, expect mainly cloudy skies with fog patches developing and a low of 7. Tomorrow, fog patches will dissipate near noon with a high of 12. Currently in Marystown, it's 9.
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1: I'm Claudette Barnes with your Community Minute. 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
3: Tonight, expect mainly cloudy skies with fog patches developing and a low of 7. Tomorrow, fog patches will dissipate near noon with a high of 12. Currently in Marystown, it's 9.
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1: I'm Zach Power. The CEO of Newfoundland and Labrador Hydro says that she isn't feeling pressured by Quebec to rush into a new hydro development deal. Recent reports out of Quebec suggest that a new MOU on Churchill Falls could be reached by the end of July. A provincial election must be held in Quebec this fall, and polls are showing that the Coalition Avenir Quebec is in trouble. Despite what that may mean, Williams says that she isn't feeling the heat, noting that her team has been preparing as much as possible before each round of negotiations.
2: And I will echo what the Premier says, is, you know, he's not really feeling any pressure, and we're not feeling any pressure. However, we are obviously participating actively in conversations, and we are readying ourselves with all the data, all the information, all the analysis possible. So we are meeting the moment, but we're not feeling pressure by the timeline.
1: The motorcycle ride for Dad clued up yesterday, raising over $40,000 towards prostate cancer research. Since 2007, the local ride has raised over $2 million for prostate cancer research and early detection campaigns in Newfoundland and Labrador. One of the recipients of that money, Dr. Ken Hirasawa, believes that he and his team of students from Memorial University are close to finding a cure for prostate cancer.
3: So we have two research assistants, and one PhD student and undergraduate student. We are close to cure, but we still have some people dying. Yeah. So we are aiming the complete cure for the everybody, survival for everybody.
1: Today marks National Indigenous Peoples Day, a time to recognize and celebrate the history, cultures, and contributions of Indigenous peoples across the country. In the metro region, First Lake kicked off the occasion, or is kicking off, I should say, with a sunrise ceremony this morning. That starts at 6 o'clock. The event continues throughout the afternoon with a celebration featuring music, dance, art, and traditional ceremonies. Relational Connections Coordinator with First Lake, Noah Shepherd, says that events like today's are important for the Indigenous community in urban St. John's, adding that everybody is welcome to attend.
4: Yeah, truth reconciliation is not something that Indigenous communities do alone. We need our allies and the non-Indigenous community to stand with us. This is something that we work towards hand in hand. So we want to see whoever wants to come out to come to these events to learn about Indigenous communities. So then it's not just decision makers, but everyone. They can have a greater understanding of when Indigenous voices, when they're talking about, when we're advocating for ourselves, what that means.
1: A group from Oakville, Ontario, are beginning a long trip across the country in support of food banks in each province. The walkers are set to depart from Cape Spear this morning at 10 a.m. and plan to walk to Port-au-Mass in 44 days. The group plans to walk 850 kilometers in support of the Community Food Sharing Association and sharing their social media journey along the way. Along the way, the group plans to stop in some rural communities and meet with locals and learn about the culture of Newfoundland and Labrador. They are on Instagram and TikTok at Meet the Walkers. Your weather forecast now, St. John's Metro, the rest of the Avalon, Clarenville, and the South Coast. Today, cloudy, high 13. Tonight, cloudy, low near 8. And Monday, clear and 11 degrees. For Central Newfoundland, your Sunday forecast. Drizzle and fog, winds at 40 and high of 9. Tonight, cloudy, low near 5. And Monday, clear and 18 degrees. For the West Coast, Southwest Coast, and Northern Peninsula today, periods of drizzle ending by the afternoon, then cloudy, high 13. Tonight, cloudy, low near 7. And then for your Monday forecast, clear and a high of 18 degrees. And this has been your latest VOCM News. 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
4: Overnight, a low of 7, mainly cloudy. Later today, a high of 12, fog dissipating. Tomorrow, a mix of sun and cloud with a high of 13. Currently in Marystown, it's 9.
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1: I'm Claudette Barnes with your Community Minute. 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The Canada, Newfoundland and Labrador Offshore Energy Regulator is inviting residents to take part in upcoming sessions designed to share information and gather public input. 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
4: Overnight, expect a low of 6 with fog patches developing. Later today, cloudy skies and a high of 13. Tomorrow, clearing with a high of 17. Currently on the West Coast, it's 7.
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1: I'm Zach Power. The CEO of Newfoundland and Labrador Hydro says that she isn't feeling pressured by Quebec to rush into a new hydro development deal. Recent reports out of Quebec suggest that a new MOU on Churchill Falls could be reached by the end of July. A provincial election must be held in Quebec this fall, and polls are showing that the Coalition Avenir Quebec is in trouble. Despite what that may mean, Williams says that she isn't feeling the heat, noting that her team has been preparing as much as possible before each round of negotiations.
2: And I will echo what the Premier says, is, you know, he's not really feeling any pressure, and we're not feeling any pressure. However, we are obviously participating actively in conversations, and we are readying ourselves with all the data, all the information, all the analysis possible. So we are meeting the moment, but we're not feeling pressure by the timeline.
1: The motorcycle ride for Dad clued up yesterday, raising over $40,000 towards prostate cancer research. Since 2007, the local ride has raised over $2 million for prostate cancer research and early detection campaigns in Newfoundland and Labrador. One of the recipients of that money, Dr. Ken Hirasawa, believes that he and his team of students from Memorial University are close to finding a cure for prostate cancer.
3: So we have two research assistants, and one PhD student and undergraduate student. We are close to cure, but we still have some people dying. Yeah. So we are aiming the complete cure for the everybody, survival for everybody.
1: Today marks National Indigenous Peoples Day, a time to recognize and celebrate the history, cultures, and contributions of Indigenous peoples across the country. In the metro region, First Light kicked off the occasion, or is kicking off, I should say, with a sunrise ceremony this morning. That starts at 6 o'clock. The event continues throughout the afternoon with a celebration featuring music, dance, art, and traditional ceremonies. Relational Connections Coordinator with First Light, Noah Shepherd, says that events like today's are important for the Indigenous community in urban St. John's, adding that everybody is welcome to attend.
4: Yeah, truth and reconciliation is not something that Indigenous communities do alone. We need our allies and the non-Indigenous community to stand with us. This is something that we work towards hand in hand. So we want to see whoever wants to come out, to come to these events, to learn about Indigenous communities. So then it's not just decision makers, but everyone. They can have a greater understanding of when Indigenous voices, when they're talking about, when we're advocating for ourselves, what that means.
1: A group from Oakville, Ontario, are beginning a long trip across the country in support of food banks in each province. The walkers are set to depart from Cape Spear this morning at 10 a.m. and plan to walk to Port-au-Prince in 44 days. The group plans to walk 850 kilometers in support of the Community Food Sharing Association and sharing their social media journey along the way. Along the way, the group plans to stop in some rural communities and meet with locals and learn about the culture of Newfoundland and Labrador. They are on Instagram and TikTok at Meet the Walkers. Your weather forecast now. St. John's Metro, the rest of the Avalon, Clarenville, and the South Coast. Today, cloudy, high 13. Tonight, cloudy, low near 8. And Monday, clear and 11 degrees. For Central Newfoundland, your Sunday forecast. Drizzle and fog, winds at 40 and high of 9. Tonight, cloudy, low near 5. And Monday, clear and 18 degrees. For the West Coast, Southwest Coast, and Northern Peninsula today, periods of drizzle ending by the afternoon, then cloudy, high 13. Tonight, cloudy, low near 7. And then for your Monday forecast, clear and a high of 18 degrees. And this has been your latest VOCM News. 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
3: Overnight, a low of 7, mainly cloudy. Later today, a high of 12, fog dissipating. Tomorrow, a mix of sun and cloud with a high of 13. Currently in Marystown, it's 9.
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1: I'm Claudette Barnes with your Community Minute. Here's something to look forward to this summer. The Garnish Baked Apple Festival, set for August 1st through to the 9th. 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The Garnish Baked Apple Festival, August 1st through to the 9th. 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
3: Overnight, mainly cloudy with fog patches and a low of 7. Later today, a high of 12 with fog patches dissipating. Tomorrow, a mix of sun and cloud with a high of 13. Currently in Marystown, it's 9.
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1: I'm Zach Power. The CEO of Newfoundland and Labrador Hydro says that she isn't feeling pressured by Quebec to rush into a new hydro development deal. Recent reports out of Quebec suggest that a new MOU on Churchill Falls could be reached by the end of July. A provincial election must be held in Quebec this fall, and polls are showing that the Coalition Avenir Quebec is in trouble. Despite what that may mean, Williams says that she isn't feeling the heat, noting that her team has been preparing as much as possible before each round of negotiations.
2: And I will echo what the Premier says, is, you know, he's not really feeling any pressure, and we're not feeling any pressure. However, we are obviously participating actively in conversations, and we are readying ourselves with all the data, all the information, all the analysis possible. So we are meeting the moment, but we're not feeling pressure by the timeline.
1: The motorcycle ride for Dad clued up yesterday, raising over $40,000 towards prostate cancer research. Since 2007, the local ride has raised over $2 million for prostate cancer research and early detection campaigns in Newfoundland and Labrador. One of the recipients of that money, Dr. Ken Hirasawa, believes that he and his team of students from Memorial University are close to finding a cure for prostate cancer.
3: So we have two research assistants and one PhD student and undergraduate student. We are close to cure, but we still have some people dying. Yeah. So we are aiming the complete cure for the everybody, like survival for everybody.
1: Today marks National Indigenous Peoples Day, a time to recognize and celebrate the history, cultures, and contributions of Indigenous peoples across the country. In the metro region, First Lake kicked off the occasion, or is kicking off, I should say, with a sunrise ceremony this morning. That starts at 6 o'clock. The event continues throughout the afternoon with a celebration featuring music, dance, art, and traditional ceremonies. Relational Connections Coordinator with First Lake, Noah Shepherd, says that events like today's are important for the Indigenous community in urban St. John's, adding that everybody is welcome to attend.
4: Yeah, truth and reconciliation is not something that Indigenous communities do alone. We need our allies and the non-Indigenous community to stand with us. This is something that we work towards hand in hand. So we want to see whoever wants to come out to come to these events to learn about Indigenous communities. So then it's not just decision makers, but everyone. They can have a greater understanding of when Indigenous voices, when they're talking about, when we're advocating for ourselves, what that means.
1: A group from Oakville, Ontario, are beginning a long trip across the country in support of food banks in each province. The walkers are set to depart from Cape Spear this morning at 10 a.m. and plan to walk to Port-au-Prince in 44 days. The group plans to walk 850 kilometers in support of the Community Food Sharing Association and sharing their social media journey along the way. Along the way, the group plans to stop in some rural communities and meet with locals and learn about the culture of Newfoundland and Labrador. They are on Instagram and TikTok at Meet the Walkers. Your weather forecast now. St. John's Metro, the rest of the Avalon, Clarenville, and the South Coast. Today, cloudy, high 13. Tonight, cloudy, low near 8. And Monday, clear and 11 degrees. For Central Newfoundland, your Sunday forecast. Drizzle and fog, winds at 40 and high of 9. Tonight, cloudy, low near 5. And Monday, clear and 18 degrees. For the West Coast, Southwest Coast, and Northern Peninsula today, periods of drizzle ending by the afternoon, then cloudy, high 13. Tonight, cloudy, low near 7. And then for your Monday forecast, clear and a high of 18 degrees. And this has been your latest VOCM News. Your next newscast is coming up in just about an hour's time. 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
5: Overnight, expect a low of 6 with fog patches developing. Later today, it will be cloudy with a high of 13. Tomorrow, clearing skies and a high of 17. Currently on the West Coast, it's 7.
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1: I'm Claudette Barnes with your Community Minute. Registration is now open for public review information sessions on the Bay du Nord development application. 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Participants will have the opportunity to learn more about the proposed project, ask questions, and share their views. 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An in-person session will take place on Tuesday, July 7th in Corner Brook and Wednesday, July 8th in Gander. 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
4: Overnight, expect a low of 6 with fog patches developing. Later today, it will be cloudy with a high of 13. Tomorrow, clearing skies and a high of 17. Currently on the West Coast, it's 7.
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1: I'm Zach Power. The CEO of Newfoundland and Labrador Hydro says that she isn't feeling pressured by Quebec to rush into a new hydro development deal. Recent reports out of Quebec suggest that a new MOU on Churchill Falls could be reached by the end of July. A provincial election must be held in Quebec this fall, and polls are showing that the Coalition Avenir Quebec is in trouble. Despite what that may mean, Williams says that she isn't feeling the heat, noting that her team has been preparing as much as possible before each round of negotiations.
2: And I will echo what the Premier says, is, you know, he's not really feeling any pressure, and we're not feeling any pressure. However, we are obviously participating actively in conversations, and we are readying ourselves with all the data, all the information, all the analysis possible. So we are meeting the moment, but we're not feeling pressure by the timeline.
1: The motorcycle ride for Dad clued up yesterday, raising over $40,000 towards prostate cancer research. Since 2007, the local ride has raised over $2 million for prostate cancer research and early detection campaigns in Newfoundland and Labrador. One of the recipients of that money, Dr. Ken Hirasawa, believes that he and his team of students from Memorial University are close to finding a cure for prostate cancer.
3: So we have two research assistants and one PhD student and undergraduate student. We are close to cure, but we still have some people dying.
4: Yeah.
3: So we are aiming the complete cure for the everybody, like survival for everybody.
1: Today marks National Indigenous Peoples Day, a time to recognize and celebrate the history, cultures, and contributions of Indigenous peoples across the country. In the metro region, First Lake kicked off the occasion, or is kicking off, I should say, with a sunrise ceremony this morning. That starts at 6 o'clock. The event continues throughout the afternoon with a celebration featuring music, dance, art, and traditional ceremonies. Relational Connections Coordinator with First Lake, Noah Shepherd, says that events like today's are important for the Indigenous community in urban St. John's, adding that everybody is welcome to attend.
5: Yeah, truth and reconciliation is not something that Indigenous communities do alone. We need our allies and the non-Indigenous community to stand with us. This is something that we work towards hand in hand. So we want to see whoever wants to come out to come to these events to learn about Indigenous communities. So then it's not just decision makers, but everyone. They can have a greater understanding of when Indigenous voices, when they're talking about, when we're advocating for ourselves, what that means.
1: A group from Oakville, Ontario, are beginning a long trip across the country in support of food banks in each province. The walkers are set to depart from Cape Spear this morning at 10 a.m. and plan to walk to Port-au-Prince in 44 days. The group plans to walk 850 kilometers in support of the Community Food Sharing Association and sharing their social media journey along the way. Along the way, the group plans to stop in some rural communities and meet with locals and learn about the culture of Newfoundland and Labrador. They are on Instagram and TikTok at Meet the Walkers. Your weather forecast now. St. John's Metro, the rest of the Avalon, Clarenville, and the South Coast. Today, cloudy, high 13. Tonight, cloudy, low near 8. And Monday, clear and 11 degrees. For Central Newfoundland, your Sunday forecast. Drizzle and fog, winds at 40 and high of 9. Tonight, cloudy, low near 5. And Monday, clear and 18 degrees. For the West Coast, Southwest Coast, and Northern Peninsula today, periods of drizzle ending by the afternoon, then cloudy, high 13. Tonight, cloudy, low near 7. And then for your Monday forecast, clear and a high of 18 degrees. And this has been your latest VOCM News. 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
1: 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That's why Rock Insurance Brokers is built tough. 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
5: Overnight, expect a low of 6 with fog patches developing. Later today, it will be cloudy with a high of 13. Tomorrow, clearing skies and a high of 17. Currently on the West Coast, it's 7.
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3: Today, expect cloudy skies with a high of 13. Tonight, it will be cloudy with a low of 7. Tomorrow brings clearing skies and a high of 17. Currently on the West Coast, it's 7.
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1: I'm Zach Power. The CEO of Newfoundland and Labrador Hydro says that she isn't feeling pressured by Quebec to rush into a new hydro development deal. Recent reports out of Quebec suggest that a new MOU on Churchill Falls could be reached by the end of July. A provincial election must be held in Quebec this fall, and polls are showing that the Coalition Avenir Quebec is in trouble. Despite what that may mean, Williams says that she isn't feeling the heat, noting that her team has been preparing as much as possible before each round of negotiations.
2: I will echo what the Premier says, is, you know, he's not really feeling any pressure, and we're not feeling any pressure. However, we are obviously participating actively in conversations, and we are readying ourselves with all the data, all the information, all the analysis possible. So we are meeting the moment, but we're not feeling pressure by the timeline.
1: The motorcycle ride for Dad clued up yesterday, raising over $40,000 towards prostate cancer research. Since 2007, the local ride has raised over $2 million for prostate cancer research and early detection campaigns in Newfoundland and Labrador. One of the recipients of that money, Dr. Ken Hirasawa, believes that he and his team of students from Memorial University are close to finding a cure for prostate cancer.
3: So we have two research assistants and one PhD student and undergraduate student. We are close to cure, but we still have some people dying. Yeah. So we are aiming the complete cure for the everybody, like survival for everybody.
1: Today marks National Indigenous Peoples Day, a time to recognize and celebrate the history, cultures, and contributions of Indigenous peoples across the country. In the metro region, First Lake kicked off the occasion, or is kicking off, I should say, with a sunrise ceremony this morning. That starts at 6 o'clock. The event continues throughout the afternoon with a celebration featuring music, dance, art, and traditional ceremonies. Relational Connections Coordinator with First Lake, Noah Shepherd, says that events like today's are important for the Indigenous community in urban St. John's, adding that everybody is welcome to attend.
4: Yeah, truth reconciliation is not something that Indigenous communities do alone. We need our allies and the non-Indigenous community to stand with us. This is something that we work towards hand in hand. So we want to see whoever wants to come out, to come to these events, to learn about Indigenous communities. So then it's not just decision makers, but everyone. They can have a greater understanding of when Indigenous voices, when they're talking about, when we're advocating for ourselves, what that means.
1: A group from Oakville, Ontario, are beginning a long trip across the country in support of food banks in each province. The walkers are set to depart from Cape Spear this morning at 10 a.m. and plan to walk to Port-au-Prince in 44 days. The group plans to walk 850 kilometers in support of the Community Food Sharing Association and sharing their social media journey along the way. Along the way, the group plans to stop in some rural communities and meet with locals and learn about the culture of Newfoundland and Labrador. They are on Instagram and TikTok at Meet the Walkers. Your weather forecast now, St. John's Metro, the rest of the Avalon, Clarenville, and the South Coast. Today, cloudy, high 13. Tonight, cloudy, low near 8. And Monday, clear and 11 degrees. For Central Newfoundland, your Sunday forecast. Drizzle and fog, winds at 40 and high of 9. Tonight, cloudy, low near 5. And Monday, clear and 18 degrees. For the West Coast, Southwest Coast, and Northern Peninsula today, periods of drizzle ending by the afternoon, then cloudy, high 13. Tonight, cloudy, low near 7. And then for your Monday forecast, clear and a high of 18 degrees. And this has been your latest VOCM news. 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
6: Today will be cloudy with a high of 12. Tonight, mainly cloudy with a low of 9. Tomorrow brings mainly cloudy conditions, clearing in the afternoon with a high of 16. Currently in Marystown, it's 8.
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1: I'm Claudette Barnes with your Community Minute. Here's something to look forward to this summer. The Garnish Baked Apple Festival, set for August 1st through to the 9th. 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And follow the Garnish Baked Apple Festival on Facebook. The Garnish Baked Apple Festival, August 1st through to the 9th. 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
3: Today will be cloudy with a high of 12. Tonight, mainly cloudy with a low of 9. Tomorrow brings mainly cloudy conditions, clearing in the afternoon with a high of 16. Currently in Marystown, it's 8.
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1: I'm Richard Duggan. In the news, the federal government says Canada set a new oil production record in 2025. The stats were released this week. VOCM's Zach Power reports.
2: Canadian production of crude oil averaged some 5.35 million barrels per day last year, up from the previous record of 5.14 million barrels per day. Set in 2024. The greatest volumes came from Alberta at 83%, trailed by Saskatchewan at 8.2%, and Newfoundland and Labrador at 4.5%. This province's oil production increased by roughly 14% in 2025 compared to the year before. The amount of heavy crude extracted off the coast rose from 114,000 to 137,000 barrels per day between 2024 and 2025. Early estimates for the first 3 months of 2026 show an average climbing even higher at 164,000 barrels per day. Light crude also saw a boost, increasing from 94,000 to 102,000 barrels per day over the same time period. Nationally, Canada has been posting record-breaking production figures since 2020. Zach Power, VOCM, local news now.
1: Brea sees great potential in supplying local and international markets with biofuels now that it's made its first sale of renewable diesel fuels on the Canadian market. The company started commercial production of biofuels at the old Come By Chance refinery in early 2024. Brea uses things like cooking oil, waste, and animal fats that are treated under heat and pressure to create renewable, low-sulfur diesel. Brea CEO Todd O'Malley says the company has been working with both provincial and federal governments in building domestic markets.
3: Helping us work towards that goal of how do we further develop the domestic Canadian market and make it so that it is robust and economic for suppliers such as ourselves to, you know, again, help attain that goal of a net zero economy.
1: Today marks National Indigenous Peoples Day, a time to recognize and celebrate the history, cultures, and contributions of Indigenous peoples across the country. In the metro region, First Light kicked off the occasion with a sunrise ceremony this morning. The events continue this afternoon with music, dance, art, and traditional ceremonies. Relational Connections Coordinator with First Light, Noah Shepherd, says events like today's are important for the urban Indigenous community, adding that everyone is welcome to attend. Taking a look now at your weather for St. John's Metro, the rest of the Avalon, Clarenville, and the South Coast. For today, cloudy, chance of showers, light winds, and high of 13. For tonight, cloudy with a chance of showers and a low of 7. For tomorrow, cloudy and highs between 9 and 13. For Central Newfoundland, for today, cloudy, light winds and a high of 12. For tonight, showers and a low of 7. For tomorrow, clear and a high of 19. And for the West Coast and Northern Peninsula, for today, showers or drizzle, light winds and a high of 11. For tonight, showers or drizzle and a low of 7. And for tomorrow, clear and a high of 13. That's your news. I'm Richard Duggan.
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5: Tuned in and plugged in for a VOCM Soundcheck, and we are kicking off this afternoon's Soundcheck with a debut single from a gentleman here in the province that I'm very excited to talk to, because this new single, if this is a taste of what's to come, we've got lots of great music to share from Braden Marr. Braden, how are you, man?
6: I'm good. How are you doing, man?
5: I'm doing good. Thanks for taking the time for us. Before, I guess, we get into the single, before we get into what the plan is from now, with the single being out to down the road, talk about yourself. This is your first time on VOCM with me. Tell everybody who you are and guess, you know, give us a bit of backstory.
6: My name is Braden Marr. I grew up moving around North America because my dad was in the military. My family's from Newfoundland. I moved here in 2020, and I've been playing music since I was a little kid. I was around 8 when I started playing piano, and it's been what I wanted to do my whole life. So this is my first single that I released and worked with, like, someone in the studio. I worked with Rob Kelly on it. I'm really excited to get it out there.
5: So what brought you to the musical, career, passion? Is there a big music family, or is this something you kind of picked up along the travels?
6: I was at a friend's house, and there was a piano in the basement, and I was just kind of figuring stuff out, And my friend's mom was saying that I should pick up the piano. So my mom put me in lessons, and then that's where it started.
5: Amazing. And obviously, you know, you found your way with it. As I was saying to you off the air, this new single is fantastic. Before we talk about it, talk a bit about, you know, your plans. This is the debut single, so obviously you don't want to be a so-called one-hit wonder. You've probably got more things in the pocket, in the back pocket to release. What are your plans here from now?
6: I got a bunch more songs on the go already with Rob. But I'm trying to figure out exactly where, like, I want to take the sound. And I've got some that I produced myself as well. But I think for now, I'm going to go with something similar to the sound of Stupid Things, a little bit of, like, pop rock, like, alternative.
5: Mm-hmm.
6: And then I might do a little bit of electronic stuff, too.
5: Amazing. Yeah, so you got a bit of passion over a bunch of different genres. That's great.
6: Yeah. I started out doing, like, classical stuff on the piano.
5: Oh, amazing. Yeah, so, I mean, full retrospective there when it comes to music and where you can take things. Talk about this song in particular, Stupid Things. Great tune, great catchy hook to it. What's this one all about?
6: Just about, like, miscommunication in relationships and, you know, saying things that you don't mean and just kind of reflecting on it afterwards.
5: Yeah, for sure. So where can we find this? Is it streaming everywhere?
6: Yeah, it's on Spotify, iTunes, Apple Music, YouTube Music, like everywhere. Well, almost everywhere at least.
5: Yeah, pretty much wherever you can find music, we'll find this. Where can we find you? Do you have a bit of a social media following going on now?
6: A little bit. I'm on Instagram, and I don't really post much on TikTok. I got to start posting on TikTok again.
5: Yeah,
6: but I do have a TikTok account, too.
5: Awesome. We encourage folks to go check it all out. Braden Maher, brand new single, debut single. We'll get to it right now. Thanks for this, man. Great chat. Appreciate it.
6: Thank you, man.

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11: Today will be cloudy with a high of 12. Tonight, mainly cloudy with a low of 9. Tomorrow brings mainly cloudy conditions, clearing in the afternoon with a high of 16. Currently in Marystown, it's 8.
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12: And welcome back to Soundcheck here on the VOCM Radio Network. Thanks again to Claire Porter for joining us before the break. To round out this weekend's show, happy to have a good buddy of mine on the line who has some exciting stuff to talk about in terms of an International Guitar Festival coming up next month. Ben Diamond, appreciate you taking the time and filling me in on this. So I know that you are a phenom when it comes to the guitar. I'll say it that way. And that's even putting it lightly, Ben, by the way. But what is this International Guitar Festival all about?
13: Thanks so much for the kind words. I've been really enjoying my time since moving home. About a year ago, I packed up from Montreal and made the drive across Atlantic Canada, and I've just been riding the wave ever since. And so, to say the least, this guitar festival that we have coming up next month is such a dream come true. It's called Guitarnival, and it's hosted by my nonprofit organization, the Atlantic Guitar Society, and I'm collaborating with artistic director Steve Murphy, who's a local guitar educator, and as well as Dr. Tracy Ann Smith, who is associate professor at Memorial University. And this is going to be Newfoundland and Labrador's first international classical guitar festival. We cannot express how excited we are.
12: That's amazing. So walk me through this. What is International Classical Guitar Festival? Is it workshops? Is it performance? Well, what is it?
13: Basically, little bits of everything that we had just said, and as well as more, because the main components of the festival are going to comprise the featuring of masterclasses, lessons, a guitar orchestra. So imagine basically a whole orchestra, but full of classical guitars, as well as daytime and nighttime concerts. And throughout and in between all these activities, we're going to have great opportunities for guitarists, young and old, to network with one another, to exchange ideas and perspectives, and to grow the community in ways that hasn't been done before.
12: Amazing. So I guess the key thing is this is on the way, but you need people to register, I guess. You need to hit a few deadlines. So what's the running order for the next few weeks for you?
13: You're absolutely right. You can find all these things at www.atlanticguitarsociety.ca. We have registration still ongoing. We've set a rather early bird deadline for this coming Monday, actually. However, stay tuned as that may be extended. We also have a finalized deadline of June 30th, and this is open to all classical guitarists across the island as well as abroad to pursue studies, whether it be lessons and master classes, as well as that grants you access to the guitar orchestra and the day and nighttime concerts.
12: Awesome. Yeah, we encourage folks to check out the website, check out the socials. All the details are out there. So I guess, you know, when it comes to this being the first one in Newfoundland and Labrador, how nervous were you to kind of, you know, want to pull this off? Are there people eager to come to the province? You hoping that it's mostly people from the province, or are you kind of hoping to get a bit of both?
13: We're for sure looking to get a bit of both because myself, Steve, and Tracy, who I mentioned, we've all three of us have participated in festivals near and abroad. And so to bring this home for the very first time means a great deal. And to say that we're nervous, absolutely, because we're not exactly so sure as to what it could possibly look like, but we're very optimistic because St. John's is such a beautiful place, as we all know, and we're going to hold the events in co-partnership with the School of Music, but we're also going to do some outreach activities to some local businesses such as Bannerman Brewing Company and Kitty Vitty Brewing. And so we have the idea that not only do we want to celebrate and appreciate classical guitar, but we want to embrace the beauty that St. John's has to offer. And we have international guest artists who will be headlining the nighttime concerts, and as well as participants registered from across Canada, even as far as the territories. So wow. I think that we're going to get that collaboration between those faraway parts of Canada and as well as internationally that sparks a lot of creativity, but also possibility that I guess we'll just have to see when the time comes around.
12: I know classical guitar is probably one of the big musical passions of yours. I know you have many different, though. I mean, you're involved in the choral scene and a bunch of other things as well. I was just thinking as you're talking, like, you know, a couple of years ago, Harbor Voices was on the go. That's coming up again now, I think next year. What kind of learning can you do from those types of festivals, too? Because, I mean, although different styles of music, different avenues of music, there must be some collaboration, some ideas that can kind of translate to both sides.
13: Oh, you're absolutely right. That Harbor Voices Festival lives in my head rent-free. I absolutely loved participating in that. I actually flew home during my years away to come sing with Quintessential Vocal Ensemble, who I'm so glad to be back with, and I got to witness the incredible unity that an event like this was able to cultivate. And so to replicate that, but through the lens of classical guitar, is something that I feel like I'm really acquitted to, because I've dedicated my life to this craft, and I'm really curious to see what exactly that potential has, because I think that classical guitar is not only something that's beautiful that we all like to listen to, but it's also very accessible. In fact, we can even have like a group of us in a small room, be it a cafe or a house, and we can get together and share music, share ideas, and share sounds that we necessarily hadn't heard before.
12: All right, before I let you go, Ben, run down the website for more information, and of course the dates that are upcoming, so everyone is in the know.
13: Yes, thanks so much. www.atlanticguitarsociety.ca. We've got our registration form linked directly on there, the website, as well as our social medias at Atlantic Guitar Society, both on Facebook and Instagram. And stay tuned as you register and look out for concerts and details for the 23rd to the 26th of July.
12: Ben Diamond, I appreciate it very much. It sounds like an exciting endeavor for you and your crew. So keep us up to date. We'll be keeping an eye on it as well. Appreciate the time.
13: Likewise. Have a wonderful weekend.
12: There you go. Ben Diamond joins us. This is VOCM Soundcheck.
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22: When a child is in the hospital, visitors come to say hello. 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Because when a child is sick, family stays, and Ronald McDonald House stays with them.
23: 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North Atlantic would like to say that yay is here to stay.
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11: Today will be cloudy with a high of 12. Tonight, mainly cloudy with a low of 9. Tomorrow brings mainly cloudy conditions, clearing in the afternoon with a high of 16. Currently in Marystown, it's 8.
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1: I'm Richard Duggan. In the news, the federal government says Canada set a new oil production record in 2025. The stats were released this week. VOCM's Zach Power reports.
2: Canadian production of crude oil averaged some 5.35 million barrels per day last year, up from the previous record of 5.14 million barrels per day set in 2024. The greatest volumes came from Alberta at 83%, trailed by Saskatchewan at 8.2% and Newfoundland and Labrador at 4.5%. This province's oil production increased by roughly 14% in 2025 compared to the year before. The amount of heavy crude extracted off the coast rose from 114,000 to 137,000 barrels per day between 2024 and 2025. Early estimates for the first 3 months of 2026 show an average climbing even higher at 164,000 barrels per day. Light crude also saw a boost, increasing from 94,000 to 102,000 barrels per day over the same time period. Nationally, Canada has been posting record-breaking production figures since 2020. 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
1: Brea sees great potential in supplying local and international markets with biofuels now that it's made its first sale of renewable diesel fuels on the Canadian market. The company started commercial production of biofuels at the old Come By Chance refinery in early 2024. Brea uses things like cooking oil, waste, and animal fats that are treated under heat and pressure to create renewable, low-sulfur diesel. Brea CEO Todd O'Malley says the company has been working with both provincial and federal governments in building domestic markets.
3: Helping us work towards that goal of how do we further develop the domestic Canadian market and make it so that it is robust and economic for suppliers such as ourselves to, you know, again, help attain that goal of a net zero economy.
1: Today marks National Indigenous Peoples Day, a time to recognize and celebrate the history, cultures, and contributions of Indigenous peoples across the country. In the metro region, First Light kicked off the occasion with a sunrise ceremony this morning. The events continue this afternoon with music, dance, art, and traditional ceremonies. Relational Connections Coordinator with First Light, Noah Shepherd, says events like today's are important for the urban Indigenous community, adding that everyone is welcome to attend. Taking a look now at your weather for St. John's Metro, the rest of the Avalon, Clarenville, and the South Coast. For today, cloudy, chance of showers, light winds, and high of 13. For tonight, cloudy with a chance of showers and a low of 7. For tomorrow, cloudy and highs between 9 and 13. For Central Newfoundland, for today, cloudy, light winds, and high of 12. For tonight, showers and a low of 7. For tomorrow, clear and a high of 19. And for the West Coast and Northern Peninsula, for today, showers or drizzle, light winds, and a high of 11. For tonight, showers or drizzle and a low of 7. And for tomorrow, clear and a high of 13. That's your news. I'm Richard Duggan.
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13: For St. John's Metro, the rest of the Avalon, Clarenville, and the South Coast. For today, cloudy, chance of showers, light winds, and a high of 13. For tonight, cloudy with a chance of showers and a low of 7. For tomorrow, cloudy and highs between 9 and 13. For central Newfoundland, for today cloudy, light winds and a high of 12. For tonight showers and a low of 7. For tomorrow clear and a high of 19. And for the west coast and northern peninsula, for today showers or drizzle, light winds and a high of 11. For tonight showers or drizzle and a low of 7. And for tomorrow clear and a high of 13.
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10: 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For today, cloudy, chance of showers, light winds.

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3: I'm Richard Duggan. In the news, the federal government says Canada set a new oil production record in 2025. The stats were released this week. VOCM's Zach Power reports.
4: Canadian production of crude oil averaged some 5.35 million barrels per day last year, up from the previous record of 5.14 million barrels per day set in 2024. The greatest volumes came from Alberta at 83%, trailed by Saskatchewan at 8.2% and Newfoundland and Labrador at 4.5%. This province's oil production increased by roughly 14% in 2025 compared to the year before. The amount of heavy crude extracted off the coast rose from 114,000 to 137,000 barrels per day between 2024 and 2025. Early estimates for the first 3 months of 2026 show an average climbing even higher, and 164,000 barrels per day. Light crude also saw a boost, increasing from 94,000 to 102,000 barrels per day over the same time period. Nationally, Canada has been posting record-breaking production figures since 2020. Zach Power, VOCM, local news now.
3: Brea sees great potential in supplying local and international markets with biofuels now that it's made its first sale of renewable diesel fuels on the Canadian market. The company started commercial production of biofuels at the old Come By Chance refinery in early 2024. Brea uses things like cooking oil, waste, and animal fats that are treated under heat and pressure to create renewable, low-sulfur diesel. Brea CEO Todd O'Malley says the company has been working with both provincial and federal governments in building domestic markets.
5: Helping us work towards that goal of how do we further develop the domestic Canadian market and make it so that it is robust and economic for suppliers such as ourselves to, you know, again, help attain that goal of a net zero economy.
3: Today marks National Indigenous Peoples Day, a time to recognize and celebrate the history, cultures, and contributions of Indigenous peoples across the country. In the metro region, First Light kicked off the occasion with a sunrise ceremony this morning. The events continue this afternoon with music, dance, art, and traditional ceremonies. Relational Connections Coordinator with First Light, Noah Shepherd, says events like today's are important for the urban Indigenous community, adding that everyone is welcome to attend. Take a look now at your weather for St. John's Metro, the rest of the Avalon, Clarenville, and the South Coast. For today, cloudy, chance of showers, light winds and high of 13. For tonight, cloudy with a chance of showers and a low of 7. For tomorrow, cloudy and highs between 9 and 13. For Central Newfoundland, for today, cloudy, light winds and high of 12. For tonight, showers and a low of 7. For tomorrow, clear and a high of 19. And for the West Coast and Northern Peninsula, for today, showers or drizzle, light winds and a high of 11. For tonight, showers or drizzle and a low of 7. And for tomorrow, clear and a high of 13. That's your news. I'm Richard Duggan.
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14: For St. John's Metro, the rest of the Avalon, Clarenville, and the South Coast. For today, cloudy, chance of showers, light winds and high of 13. For tonight, cloudy with a chance of showers and a low of 7. For tomorrow, cloudy and highs between 9 and 13. For central Newfoundland, for today, cloudy, light winds and a high of 12. For tonight, showers and a low of 7. For tomorrow, clear and a high of 19. And for the west coast and northern peninsula, for today, showers or drizzle, light winds and a high of 11. For tonight, showers or drizzle and a low of 7. And for tomorrow, clear and a high of 13.
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1: I'm Claudette Barnes with your Community Minute. 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The Garnish Baked Apple Festival, August 1st through to the 9th. 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
10: Lands and Meadows, at the tip of Newfoundland's northern peninsula, is the remains of an 11th century Viking settlement and the first known evidence of the European presence in North America. Norse expeditions sailed from Greenland and landed here, building a small encampment of wood-framed peat turf buildings, similar to those found in Norse Greenland and Iceland. Lands and Meadows National Historic Site, a UNESCO World Heritage Site since 1978, is the only authenticated Norse site in North America.
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12: For St. John's Metro, the rest of the Avalon, Clarenville, and the South Coast. For today, cloudy, chance of showers, light winds, and high of 13. For tonight, cloudy with a chance of showers and a low of 7. For tomorrow, cloudy and highs between 9 and 13. For Central Newfoundland, for today, cloudy, light winds, and high of 12. For tonight, showers and a low of 7. For tomorrow, clear and a high of 19. And for the West Coast and Northern Peninsula, for today, showers or drizzle, light winds, and a high of 11. For tonight, showers or drizzle and a low of 7. And for tomorrow, clear and a high of

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I suppose it's conventional wisdom. Good leaders will always surround themselves with the best team. Not Jesus, though, it seems. By every standard of this world, the crowd he picked as his disciples weren't exactly the dream team. They were unsteady. They were full of doubt. They took a low, narrow, selfish view of everything. They were zealous one day, deflated and looking for another job the next day, consumed with politics and position. They fled in the face of the enemy. The lead hand could wave his sword like a gladiator and yet be intimidated by a young girl. When the test came, he could lie and curse to save his own skin. And then Jesus was about to make his exit from this planet, and would you know, he left the business of his kingdom to this dull bunch of feeble weaklings who were disorganized and had no money. But they were given an address where to go and wait, and instructions not to leave until they received help from heaven. And boy, did they ever need it. And finally they emerged from that 10-day prayer meeting, and what a revolution! The same people were now possessed by God. They renounced themselves. When threatened and forbidden to preach, they wouldn't cease and desist. They turned the courtroom into a church and preached to judges. When shut up in prison, cells rang with praises to God. And when released on the street, they were back at it again. Places shook, governments trembled, like a snail that became a lion, like a breeze that became a tornado. Jesus did not design his church to survive or any individual to thrive in any other atmosphere. Now, donations alone may sustain your church or mine with some kind of a country club status at best, but it cannot be the church without supernatural power. The Holy Spirit is pictured many ways, but many times as a burning fire. So, worship team, let's hear it.

As the ministry of Jesus was concluding here on earth, he gathered his disciples to share an announcement that was not good news. He said, "I have to leave, but don't worry. I won't leave you orphaned. I'm going to talk to the Father. He's going to dispatch another advocate, another comforter, who will come alongside you, who will guide you into all truth." That's where we find the language of the great old anthem of the church. The Comforter has come. Team, lead us.

what does the Holy Spirit personally mean to you? Is that just some kind of a religious abstract thought, some optional level reached by an exclusive category of Christians, belonging more perhaps to the heavenly minded? To some, the Holy Spirit is associated with a religious feeling that moves over crowds. Now, the Bible leaves no question. The Holy Spirit is a person. He convicts, sanctifies, calls, anoints, utilizes, empowers the person. When we just think of the crowd, I think we're aiming at the wrong target. He calls us one by one. He pours life and vitality and truth and love into the individual soul. You notice the narrative on the day of Pentecost? He rested on each of them. And our response of yielding ourselves in union with Him produces the highest, most intimate union that can exist in the universe. There was a wonderful and fitting anthem, popular among us back probably in the 70s. Deborah Collins, along with Louise and Barry Collins, sing some of the lines for us.

0: thank you, Deborah, Louise, and Barry. Well, this is not Pentecost Sunday, but we're on the subject, and the emphasis is needed every day of the year. At the turn of the last century, a Pentecostal flame ignited in this part of the world with signs and wonders following. It was famously said, well, like everything else, it will all blow over. And it did. It blew over the entire world and is still advancing at an incredible rate. Now we know this. Pentecost may not be necessary by denominational tag, but it is indispensable in practice, passion, and power. Pastor Jason Martin brings this message now, another helper.
1: Recently, the global church celebrated a significant day in our history and on our Christian calendar, and that was Pentecost Sunday. It's a particularly significant day and celebration for us who take not only our local church name, but also our denominational name from that day in history. You see, really, when it comes to denominational name tags, regardless of what that is, the outpouring of the Holy Spirit on the day of Pentecost has much to say to every generation of New Testament believers about who we are and why we are. Here at Elam, we have recently been working through a series of discipleship theme messages as we're being reminded of things relating to our lives as followers of Jesus Christ. Jesus made some very direct and challenging statements about the call to follow him, to the point where listeners could easily conclude that, you know what, that call is just too demanding, it's too difficult for someone to live up to. In a very real sense, that's true. What Jesus called his followers to was difficult. It was demanding. It could certainly cause one to think twice before signing up. When Jesus called people to deny themselves and take up their cross and follow him daily, he wasn't inviting them to a Sunday afternoon stroll in the park. Jesus seemed to have a slightly different understanding of what he was calling people to when he first walked the shores of Galilee and uttered those words to some unsuspecting fishermen, "Follow me and I will make you fishers of men." Jesus' call was far more than an invitation to just learn from a teacher. After all, that was the reality of how things went in first century Judaism. Discipled followed rabbis to learn their teaching, to imitate their lives. And yes, in a sense, Jesus adopted that pattern, but he also transformed it. In his context, the call to follow him was a summons to a whole new way of life, centered on his person, his mission, and ultimately his cross. We've been in John 15 as of late, and it's there that we read of Jesus preparing his disciples for his physical departure. And he talked to them about the need for them to abide in him and to remain in his word. He called them to remain in his love. He told them to love one another. As a matter of fact, he said that love would be a defining characteristic of the lives of his disciples. But you know, lest we stop short of the whole counsel of Jesus' teaching, we must also consider what he went on to say in that discourse to his followers about life and ministry after his physical departure. I won't take the time to read it all today, but you can go there in John chapter 15, verses 18 to 25, and find some time to read those words of Jesus. You'll find in reading through them that we cannot talk about discipleship and gloss over the matter of persecution. After teaching his disciples about abiding in him and bearing fruit, you know, for the Father's glory and loving one another, Jesus also prepares them for a very difficult reality, and that is that faithful discipleship, faithful following in him, is going to bring opposition. And Jesus wants his disciples, his first disciples, but I believe every disciple of his from that time until now, to understand that the world's hostility toward them, for one thing, it's not going to be primarily personal. Jesus told his disciples that they're going to face opposition directly because of the fact that they belong to him. Jesus also reminds his disciples that this is exactly what discipleship is about. It's about followers sharing in the experience of their master. And so rejection and persecution and opposition, these things weren't the anomaly for Jesus. They were very much the norm. And Jesus said, discipleship for you will mean walking in my footsteps. But the other thing he wanted to remind his disciples of is that none of this will happen outside of the sovereign plan of God. Persecution and opposition in their lives, in their ministries, will not mean that God's plan is failing. What it will mean is that Scripture is being fulfilled as it was already foretold. You see, the bottom line for Jesus to all of this discipleship talk to his disciples is that, you know what, folks, this is not a walk in the park. It's not going to amount to a life of ease. It's not a trouble-free, pain-free, danger-free mission that Jesus was calling his disciples to. But here's the promise he makes to them that kind of bookends, if you will, his discipleship conversation with them. In John chapter 14, verse 16, Jesus says, "And I will ask the Father, and he will give you another advocate to help you and be with you forever. I will not leave you as orphans. I will come to you." And then at the end of John 15, Jesus says, "When the advocate comes, whom I will send to you from the Father, the Spirit of truth who goes out from the Father, he will testify about me. And you also must testify," Jesus says, "for you have been with me from the beginning." You know, this whole discourse has begun with Jesus' disciples feeling quite discouraged, to be honest, and disheartened over the things that Jesus had been saying to them as of late. Jesus talks about leaving them, and that has obviously impacted the atmosphere or the mood of the room. Jesus speaks words of comfort to them about the fact that his leaving them is going to be temporary. Yes, he's going away, but he promises that he's coming back again at some point in the future. But in the meantime, Jesus says to them, "But I'm going to ask the Father, and he's going to give you another helper, another advocate, one who's going to help you, one who is going to be with you forever." And while I certainly believe today that this is a conversation whereby Jesus is referring to what's going to happen in the first chapter of the book of Acts and the second chapter of the book of Acts, as he tells his disciples to wait in Jerusalem for the promised gift of the Father. But I also believe there's a bigger narrative that we need to keep in mind as well, because you see, this promise goes all the way back in the history of God's dealings with his people. And time won't permit a detailed dive into all of that history and story today, but there are certainly some significant references along the way. Way back in the Old Testament book of Numbers, we read of a prayer of Moses expressing a desire that the prophetic ministry of the Spirit of God would be upon all people. Moses said, "I wish that all the Lord's people were prophets, and that the Lord would put his Spirit on them." You see, what you have in the Old Testament is this reality of a sporadic and an occasional resting of the Spirit on certain people at certain times, with the result being the prophetic ministry of God going forth. Moses says, "Oh, how I wish that could be the case for all of God's people." Then we come ahead to Jeremiah and a prophecy from Jeremiah that a time is coming when a new covenant is going to take effect, a covenant that will be marked by the writing of the law upon the minds and the hearts of God's people. Again, a reference to the work of the Spirit as opposed to just a written code. Then we come ahead to Joel, the prophet Joel, saying, "And afterward, I'm going to pour out my Spirit on all people. Your sons and daughters will prophesy. Your old men will dream dreams. Your young men will see visions. Even on my servants, both men and women, I will pour out my Spirit in those days." You see, this promise of God the Father, it permeates the entire history of his dealings with his chosen people. It starts with the nation of Israel. But a day is anticipated when that which is only occasional and that which is only situational for a select people is going to be experienced by all God's people. And furthermore, it's going to go beyond the boundaries of Israel. And so we come ahead to the day of Pentecost, as we read about in Acts chapter 2. And we read where God is true to his promise. and he fulfills that promise as a group of 120 followers of Jesus were gathered in a Jerusalem upper room awaiting the outpouring of the Holy Spirit. And Jesus, again, going back to that conversation, he wants his disciples to understand, even before this happens, that they are about to embark upon the greatest mission of their lives. And he promises to empower them for the task. Jesus says, "But you will receive power when the Holy Spirit comes on you, and you will be my witnesses in Jerusalem, Judea, Samaria, to the very ends of the earth." And so the New Testament book of Acts is Luke's record of this continuation of the ministry of Jesus through the power of the Holy Spirit at work in the lives of his followers. You see, the outpouring of the Holy Spirit today, my friends, it reminds us of some pertinent truths. First and foremost, it reminds us that God is a God on mission. It's been said so many times that, you know, the Bible is not just a book about God. It's a book about a God on mission. It's the story of redemption. It's a story of reconciliation. It's the story of the rich and sweet fellowship between Creator and creation, a fellowship that was marred by sin and disobedience. But it's the story of a loving God who initiates and brings about redemption through the giving of his one and only Son as a once and for all sacrifice for sin, who then makes peace. Jesus not only preached this good news of the gospel of the kingdom, but he demonstrated that power of the gospel. He demonstrated the good news through his actions. And Luke says what Jesus began to do and teach, the Spirit now empowers his followers to continue. And so, yes, God is a God on mission. Also, he's a God who invites us to be on mission with him. You know, Jesus said to his disciples, "You will be my witnesses." In other words, the work of declaring the excellency of God, Jesus says, that's going to continue through you, my followers. This is your purpose. This is your reason for being here. This was the miraculous outcome of the outpouring of the Holy Spirit on the day of Pentecost. The wonders of God were declared through miraculous prophetic speech as the Spirit of God gave utterance in a very strategic place at a very strategic time. And furthermore, the outpouring of the Holy Spirit reminds us that God has empowered us for the mission. God hasn't left us alone to figure out his work all on our own. Jesus' promise to his disciples is that they would receive power for the mission of telling the world about God. Someone said it this way: the power of the Spirit is available, it's accessible, and it's inexhaustible. When we feel weak today, the Spirit provides power. When we feel inadequate, it's the Spirit of Jesus who gives us enablement. When we face strongholds, it's the Spirit of God today who brings the breakthrough. And so, my friends, today, may we hear afresh the call of God on your life and my life today to follow him, to take up our cross daily, join him on mission, and may we hunger for more of the Spirit's presence in our lives as we seek a fresh infilling of his power to enable us to finish the unfinished task. May the Lord bless you today.

thank you for being with us this past 30 minutes as we've shared in word and song the Bible truth. We each one need more than a religion of sentiment, a moral compass, a Sunday God. That won't do. The gospel must be a gospel of power, or it isn't the gospel at all. You're facing forces at home, aren't you? At work. It's all bigger than you, and there's help to be called in. Heaven will respond now as you allow the Holy Spirit to take control of your life. Someone is waiting to receive your request for prayer. We'll be joining with you today. The number 579-9678 will link you in. It's always a pleasure to connect with you each week. This is Ivan Butler reminding you to be sure to join us next week at this time on this station for the old, old story. But till then, let us repeat it one more time. The promise is to you and your children and to all. So when hell crowds in for a knockout again, you'll pit battle and overcome through the power that is greater than yourself as you prove again His grace to be sufficient for you.

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11: 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It was primarily used for flag signaling until 1958. Although now one of the most recognizable symbols of our province, its construction was not well supported since most of St. John's had burned in 1892. Cabot Tower is now the center of the Signal Hill National Historic Site of Canada, a proud symbol of our province.
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2: I'm Richard Duggan. In the news, Brea sees great potential in supplying local and international markets with biofuels, now that it's made its first sale of renewable diesel fuel on the Canadian market. The company started commercial production of biofuels at the old Come By Chance oil refinery in early 2024. Brea uses things like cooking oil, waste, and animal fats that are treated under heat and pressure to create renewable, low-sulfur diesel. Brea CEO Todd O'Malley says the company has been working with both provincial and federal governments in building domestic markets.
3: Helping us work towards that goal of how do we further develop the domestic Canadian market and make it so that it is robust and economic for suppliers such as ourselves to, you know, again, help attain that goal of a net zero economy.
2: Today marks National Indigenous Peoples Day, a time to recognize and celebrate the history, cultures, and contributions of Indigenous peoples across the country. In the metro region, First Light kicked off the occasion with a sunrise ceremony this morning. The events continue this afternoon with music, dance, art, and traditional ceremonies. Relational Connections Coordinator with First Light, Noah Shepherd, says events like today's are important for the urban Indigenous community, adding that everyone is welcome to attend.
4: Yeah, truth reconciliation is not something that Indigenous communities do alone. We need our allies and the non-Indigenous community to stand with us. This is something that we work towards hand in hand. So we want to see whoever wants to come out to come to these events to learn about Indigenous communities. So then it's not just decision makers, but everyone. They can have a greater understanding of when Indigenous voices, when they're talking about, when we're advocating for ourselves, what that means.
2: Today's event runs at Bannerman Park from 12 to 3. The motorcycle ride for DAG clued up yesterday, raising over $106,000 towards prostate cancer research. Researcher Dr. Ken Hirasawa and his team are on the receiving end of $23,000 from this year's event. He agrees that a lot of progress has been made in the fight against prostate cancer.
5: We are close to cure, but we still have some people dying. Yeah. So we are aiming the complete cure for everybody.
2: And VOCM News has taken home a Silver Atlantic Journalism Award. The awards were presented during a ceremony last night in Halifax. VOCM's Linda Swain and Sarah Strickland received the honor for enterprise reporting in the audio category for coverage of the wildfires on the Conception Bay North Shore last summer. Taking a look now at your weather for St. John's Metro, the rest of the Avalon, Clarenville, and the South Coast. For today, cloudy, chance of showers, light winds, and a high of 13. For tonight, cloudy with a chance of showers and a low of 7. For tomorrow, cloudy and highs between 9 and 13. For central Newfoundland, for today, cloudy, light winds, high of 12. For tonight, showers and a low of 7. For tomorrow, clear and high of 19. And for the West Coast and Northern Peninsula, for today, showers or drizzle, light winds, high of 11. For tonight, showers or drizzle, low of 7. For tomorrow, clear and high of 13. That's your news. I'm Richard Duggan.
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12: For St. John's Metro, the rest of the Avalon, Clarenville, and the South Coast. For today, cloudy, chance of showers, light winds, and high of 13. For tonight, cloudy with a chance of showers and a low of 7. For tomorrow, cloudy and highs between 9 and 13. For central Newfoundland, for today cloudy, light winds and a high of 12. For tonight showers and a low of 7. For tomorrow clear and a high of 19. And for the west coast and northern peninsula, for today showers or drizzle, light winds and a high of 11. For tonight showers or drizzle and a low of 7. And for tomorrow clear and a high of 13.
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1: I'm Claudette Barnes with your Community Minute. 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The Canada, Newfoundland and Labrador Offshore Energy Regulator is inviting residents to take part in upcoming sessions designed to share information and gather public input. 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The next in-person sessions will take place Tuesday, June 23rd in Clarenville and Wednesday, June 24th in Marystown. Whether you attend online or in your local area, these sessions are an opportunity to stay informed and be part of the public review process. 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
10: For St. John's Metro, the rest of the Avalon, Clarenville, and the South Coast. For today, cloudy, chance of showers, light winds, and high of 13. For tonight, cloudy with a chance of showers and a low of 7. For tomorrow, cloudy and highs between 9 and 13. For central Newfoundland, for today, cloudy, light winds, and high of 12. For tonight, showers and a low of 7. For tomorrow, clear and a high of 19. And for the West Coast and Northern Peninsula, for today, showers or drizzle, light winds, and a high of 11. For tonight, showers or drizzle and a low of 7. And for tomorrow, clear and a high of 13.
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3: I'm Richard Duggan. In the news, capelin are rolling on beaches in the metro region. Crowds have been flocking down to Middle Cove Beach to see what they can catch, meaning special traffic enforcement measures have been put in place in the town to mitigate any congestion. That's not the only place where people can get their capelin, however, with areas like Topsail Beach also being popular spots for people to head out with their buckets and their nets. The federal government says Canada set a new oil production record in 2025. The stats were released last week. VOCM's Zach Power.
4: Canadian production of crude oil averaged some 5.35 million barrels per day last year, up from the previous record of 5.14 million barrels per day set in 2024. The greatest volumes came from Alberta at 83%, trailed by Saskatchewan at 8.2%, and Newfoundland and Labrador at 4.5%. This province's oil production increased by roughly 14% in 2025 compared to the year before. The amount of heavy crude extracted off the coast rose from 114,000 to 137,000 barrels per day between 2024 and 2025. Early estimates for the first 3 months of 2026 show an average climbing even higher, at 164,000 barrels per day. Light crude also saw a boost, increasing from 94,000 to 102,000 barrels per day over the same time period. Nationally, Canada has been posting record-breaking production figures since 2020. Zach Power, VOCM, local news now.
3: MHA Sherry Gammon Walsh is welcoming the start of the long-awaited cleanup of the former Atlantic Seafood Sauce Company site in St. Mary's. The cleanup marks the culmination of more than a decade of work involving the town and a variety of provincial and federal government departments. The abandoned site contains some 110 vats of toxic fish sauce, which has been fermenting in the heavily damaged plant building for the last 20 years. Gambin Walsh says there have been numerous challenges getting to this point, including private ownership issues, property liens, environmental assessments, changing regulations, and jurisdictional uncertainty dating back to the 1990s. She says the people of St. Mary's have waited patiently for the cleanup. The motorcycle ride for Dad clued up yesterday, raising over $106,000 towards prostate cancer research. Since 2007, the local ride has raised over $2 million for prostate cancer research and early detection campaigns in Newfoundland and Labrador. Researcher Dr. Ken Hirasawa and his team are on the receiving end of $23,000 from this year's event. He agrees that a lot of progress has been made in the fight against prostate cancer.
5: We are close to cure, but we still have some people dying. Yeah. So we are aiming the complete cure for everybody.
3: The Town of Paradise and the O'Neill Nissan U18 AAA Growlers Hockey Club will host the 2027 U18 Atlantic Championship next spring. The five-day tournament will run from March 31st to April 4th at the Paradise Double Ice Complex. The winner will represent Atlantic Canada at the 2027 U18 TELUS Cup National Championship in April. That's your news. I'm Richard Duggan.
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3: St. John's Metro, the Avalon, Clarenville, and the South Coast. For today, cloudy, chance of showers, light winds, and high of 13. For tonight, cloudy with a chance of showers and a low of 7. For tomorrow, cloudy and highs between 9 and 13. For central Newfoundland, for today, cloudy, light winds and a high of 12. For tonight, showers and a low of 7. For tomorrow, clear and a high of 19. And for the West Coast and Northern Peninsula, for today, showers or drizzle, light winds and a high of 11. For tonight, showers or drizzle and a low of 7. And for tomorrow, clear and a high of 13.
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1: I'm Richard Duggan. In the news, capelin are rolling on beaches in the metro region. Crowds have been flocking down to Middle Cove Beach to see what they can catch, meaning special traffic enforcement measures have been put in place in the town to mitigate any congestion. That's not the only place where people can get their capelin, however, with areas like Topsail Beach also being popular spots for people to head out with their buckets and their nets. The federal government says Canada set a new oil production record in 2025. The stats were released last week. VOCM's Zach Power.
2: Canadian production of crude oil averaged some 5.35 million barrels per day last year, up from the previous record of 5.14 million barrels per day set in 2024. The greatest volumes came from Alberta at 83%, trailed by Saskatchewan at 8.2%, and Newfoundland and Labrador at 4.5%. This province's oil production increased by roughly 14% in 2025 compared to the year before. The amount of heavy crude extracted off the coast rose from 114,000 to 137,000 barrels per day between 2024 and 2025. Early estimates for the first 3 months of 2026 show an average climbing even higher, and 164,000 barrels per day. Light crude also saw a boost, increasing from 94,000 to 102,000 barrels per day over the same time period. Nationally, Canada has been posting record-breaking production figures since 2020. Zach Power, VOCM, local news now.
1: MHA Sherry Gammon Walsh is welcoming the start of the long-awaited cleanup of the former Atlantic Seafood Sauce Company site in St. Mary's. The cleanup marks the culmination of more than a decade of work involving the town and a variety of provincial and federal government departments. The abandoned site contains some 110 vats of toxic fish sauce, which has been fermenting in the heavily damaged plant building for the last 20 years. Gambin Walsh says there have been numerous challenges getting to this point, including private ownership issues, property liens, environmental assessments, changing regulations, and jurisdictional uncertainty dating back to the 1990s. She says the people of St. Mary's have waited patiently for the cleanup. The motorcycle ride for Dad clued up yesterday, raising over $106,000 towards prostate cancer research. Since 2007, the local ride has raised over $2 million for prostate cancer research and early detection campaigns in Newfoundland and Labrador. Researcher Dr. Ken Hirasawa and his team are on the receiving end of $23,000 from this year's event. He agrees that a lot of progress has been made in the fight against prostate cancer.
3: We are close to cure, but we still have some people dying. Yeah. So we are aiming the complete cure for everybody.
1: The Town of Paradise and the O'Neill Nissan U18 AAA Growlers Hockey Club will host the 2027 U18 Atlantic Championship next spring. The five-day tournament will run from March 31st to April 4th at the Paradise Double Ice Complex. The winner will represent Atlantic Canada at the 2027 U18 TELUS Cup National Championship in April. That's your news. I'm Richard Duggan.
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1: For St. John's Metro, the rest of the Avalon, Clarenville, and the South Coast. For today, cloudy, chance of showers, light winds, and a high of 13. For tonight, cloudy with a chance of showers and a low of 7. For tomorrow, cloudy and highs between 9 and 13. For Central Newfoundland, for today, cloudy, light winds, and a high of 12. For tonight, showers and a low of 7. For tomorrow, clear and a high of 19. And for the West Coast and Northern Peninsula, for today, showers or drizzle, light winds and a high of 11. For tonight, showers or drizzle and a low of 7. And for tomorrow, clear and a high of 13.
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8: St. John's Metro, the rest of the Avalon, Clarenville, and the South Coast. For today, cloudy, chance of showers, light winds and high of 13. For tonight, cloudy with a chance of showers and a low of 7. For tomorrow, cloudy and highs between 9 and 13. For Central Newfoundland, for today, cloudy, light winds and high of 12. For tonight, showers and a low of 7. For tomorrow, clear and a high of 19. And for the West Coast and Northern Peninsula, for today, showers or drizzle, light winds and a high of 11. For tonight, showers or drizzle and a low of 7. And for tomorrow, clear and a high of 13.
9: Weather, and more weather. 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Frequent weather updates. 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
7: For St. John's Metro, the rest of the Avalon, Clarenville, and the South Coast. For today, cloudy, chance of showers, light winds and high of 13. For tonight, cloudy with a chance of showers and a low of 7. For tomorrow, cloudy and highs between 9 and 13. For Central Newfoundland, for today, cloudy, light winds and high of 12. For tonight, showers and a low of 7. For tomorrow, clear and a high of 19. And for the West Coast and Northern Peninsula, for today, showers or drizzle, light winds and a high of 11. For tonight, showers or drizzle and a low of 7. And for tomorrow, clear and a high of 13.
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1: I'm Richard Duggan. In the news, capelin are rolling on beaches in the metro region. Crowds have been flocking down to Middle Cove Beach to see what they can catch, meaning special traffic enforcement measures have been put in place in the town to mitigate any congestion. That's not the only place where people can get their capelin, however, with areas like Topsail Beach also being popular spots for people to head out with their buckets and their nets. The federal government says Canada set a new oil production record in 2025. The stats were released last week. VOCM's Zach Power.
2: Canadian production of crude oil averaged some 5.35 million barrels per day last year, up from the previous record of 5.14 million barrels per day set in 2024. The greatest volumes came from Alberta at 83%, trailed by Saskatchewan at 8.2%, and Newfoundland and Labrador at 4.5%. This province's oil production increased by roughly 14% in 2025 compared to the year before. The amount of heavy crude extracted off the coast rose from 114,000 to 137,000 barrels per day between 2024 and 2025. Early estimates for the first 3 months of 2026 show an average climbing even higher at 164,000 barrels per day. Light crude also saw a boost, increasing from 94,000 to 102,000 barrels per day over the same time period. Nationally, Canada has been posting record-breaking production figures since 2020. 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
1: MHA Sherry Gammon Walsh is welcoming the start of the long-awaited cleanup of the former Atlantic Seafood Sauce Company site in St. Mary's. The cleanup marks the culmination of more than a decade of work involving the town and a variety of provincial and federal government departments. The abandoned site contains some 110 vats of toxic fish sauce, which has been fermenting in the heavily damaged plant building for the last 20 years. Gambin Walsh says there have been numerous challenges getting to this point, including private ownership issues, property liens, environmental assessments, changing regulations, and jurisdictional uncertainty dating back to the 1990s. She says the people of St. Mary's have waited patiently for the cleanup. The motorcycle ride for Dad clued up yesterday, raising over $106,000 towards prostate cancer research. Since 2007, the local ride has raised over $2 million for prostate cancer research and early detection campaigns in Newfoundland and Labrador. Researcher Dr. Ken Hirasawa and his team are on the receiving end of $23,000 from this year's event. He agrees that a lot of progress has been made in the fight against prostate cancer.
3: We are close to cure, but we still have some people dying. Yeah. So we are aiming the complete cure for everybody.
1: The Town of Paradise and the O'Neill Nissan U18 AAA Growlers Hockey Club will host the 2027 U18 Atlantic Championship next spring. The 5-day tournament will run from March 31st to April 4th at the Paradise Double Ice Complex. The winner will represent Atlantic Canada at the 2027 U18 TELUS Cup National Championship in April. That's your news. I'm Richard Duggan.
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1: For St. John's Metro, the rest of the Avalon, Clarenville, and the South Coast. For today, cloudy, chance of showers, light winds, and high of 13. For tonight, cloudy with a chance of showers and a low of 7. For tomorrow, cloudy and highs between 9 and 13. For central Newfoundland, for today cloudy, light winds and a high of 12. For tonight showers and a low of 7. For tomorrow clear and a high of 19. And for the west coast and northern peninsula, for today showers or drizzle, light winds and a high of 11. For tonight showers or drizzle and a low of 7. And for tomorrow clear and a high of 13.
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10: Though he had no formal musical training, French Newfoundlander and fiddler Emile Benoit is one of our most renowned and revered artists. He picked up the fiddle at age 12. That same year, he began to learn English and went on to compose music, receive multiple awards, and tour many parts of the world. He was also a gifted storyteller and performer, and was even the subject of a doctoral thesis at the University of California. On top of all of that, he was a father, husband, farmer, fisherman, and veritable jack of all trades. Emile Benoit, one of the many treasured artists of our history.
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11: For St. John's Metro, the rest of the Avalon, Clarenville, and the South Coast. For today, cloudy, chance of showers, light winds, and a high of 13. For tonight, cloudy with a chance of showers and a low of 7. For tomorrow, cloudy and highs between 9 and 13. For Central Newfoundland, for today, cloudy, light winds, and a high of 12. For tonight, showers and a low of 7. For tomorrow, clear and a high of 19. And for the West Coast and Northern Peninsula, for today, showers or drizzle, light winds, and a high of 11. For tonight, showers or drizzle and a low of 7. And for tomorrow, clear and a high of 13.
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1: Today, Sunday, June 21st, marks the 30th anniversary of National Indigenous Peoples Day in Canada. 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
10: For St. John's Metro, the rest of the Avalon, Clarenville, and the South Coast. For today, cloudy, chance of showers, light winds and high of 13. For tonight, cloudy with a chance of showers and a low of 7. For tomorrow, cloudy and highs between 9 and 13. For central Newfoundland, for today cloudy, light winds and a high of 12. For tonight showers and a low of 7. For tomorrow clear and a high of 19. And for the west coast and northern peninsula, for today showers or drizzle, light winds and a high of 11. For tonight showers or drizzle and a low of 7. And for tomorrow clear and a high of 13.
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1: I'm Richard Duggan. In the news, capelin are rolling on beaches in the metro region. Crowds have been flocking down to Middle Cove Beach to see what they can catch, meaning special traffic enforcement measures have been put in place in the town to mitigate any congestion. That's not the only place where people can get their capelin, however, with areas like Topsail Beach also being popular spots for people to head out with their buckets and their nets. The federal government says Canada set a new oil production record in 2025. The stats were released last week. VOCM's Zach Power.
2: Canadian production of crude oil averaged some 5.35 million barrels per day last year, up from the previous record of 5.14 million barrels per day set in 2024. The greatest volumes came from Alberta at 83%, trailed by Saskatchewan at 8.2%, and Newfoundland and Labrador at 4.5%. This province's oil production increased by roughly 14% in 2025 compared to the year before. The amount of heavy crude extracted off the coast rose from 114,000 to 137,000 barrels per day between 2024 and 2025. Early estimates for the first 3 months of 2026 show an average climbing even higher at 164,000 barrels per day. Light crude also saw a boost, increasing from 94,000 to 102,000 barrels per day over the same time period. Nationally, Canada has been posting record-breaking production figures since 2020. Zach Power, VOCM, Local News Now.
1: MHA Sherry Gammon Walsh is welcoming the start of the long-awaited cleanup of the former Atlantic Seafood Sauce Company site in St. Mary's. The cleanup marks the culmination of more than a decade of work involving the town and a variety of provincial and federal government departments. The abandoned site contains some 110 vats of toxic fish sauce, which has been fermenting in the heavily damaged plant building for the last 20 years. Gambin Walsh says there have been numerous challenges getting to this point, including private ownership issues, property liens, environmental assessments, changing regulations, and jurisdictional uncertainty dating back to the 1990s. She says the people of St. Mary's have waited patiently for the cleanup. The motorcycle ride for Dad clued up yesterday, raising over $106,000 towards prostate cancer research. Since 2007, the local ride has raised over $2 million for prostate cancer research and early detection campaigns in Newfoundland and Labrador. Researcher Dr. Ken Hirasawa and his team are on the receiving end of $23,000 from this year's event. He agrees that a lot of progress has been made in the fight against prostate cancer.
3: We are close to cure, but we still have some people dying. Yeah. So we are aiming the complete cure for everybody.
1: The Town of Paradise and the O'Neill Nissan U18 AAA Growlers Hockey Club will host the 2027 U18 Atlantic Championship next spring. The 5-day tournament will run from March 31st to April 4th at the Paradise Double Ice Complex. The winner will represent Atlantic Canada at the 2027 U18 TELUS Cup National Championship in April. That's your news. I'm Richard Duggan.
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1: For St. John's Metro, the rest of the Avalon, Clarenville, and the South Coast. For today, cloudy, chance of showers, light winds, and high of 13. For tonight, cloudy with a chance of showers and a low of 7. For tomorrow, cloudy and highs between 9 and 13. For Central Newfoundland, for today, cloudy, light winds and a high of 12. For tonight, showers and a low of 7. For tomorrow, clear and a high of 19. And for the West Coast and Northern Peninsula, for today, showers or drizzle, light winds and a high of 11. For tonight, showers or drizzle and a low of 7. And for tomorrow, clear and a high of 13.
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11: For St. John's Metro, the rest of the Avalon, Clarenville, and the South Coast. For today, cloudy, chance of showers, light winds, and high of 13. For tonight, cloudy with a chance of showers and a low of 7. For tomorrow, cloudy and highs between 9 and 13. For Central Newfoundland, for today, cloudy, light winds, and high of 12. For tonight, showers and a low of 7. For tomorrow, clear and a high of 19. And for the West Coast and Northern Peninsula, for today, showers or drizzle, light winds, and a high of 11. For tonight, showers or drizzle and a low of 7. And for tomorrow, clear and a high of 13.
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11: 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And follow the Garnish Baked Apple Festival on Facebook. The Garnish Baked Apple Festival, August 1st through to the 9th. 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
12: For St. John's Metro, the rest of the Avalon, Clarenville, and the South Coast. For today, cloudy, chance of showers, light winds, and high of 13. For tonight, cloudy with a chance of showers and a low of 7. For tomorrow, cloudy and highs between 9 and 13. For central Newfoundland, for today, cloudy, light winds, and high of 12. For tonight, showers and a low of 7. For tomorrow, clear and a high of 19. And for the West Coast and Northern Peninsula, for today, showers or drizzle, light winds, and a high of 11. For tonight, showers or drizzle and a low of 7. And for tomorrow, clear and a high of 13.
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1: I'm Richard Duggan. In the news, capelin are rolling on beaches in the metro region. Crowds have been flocking down to Middle Cove Beach to see what they can catch, meaning special traffic enforcement measures have been put in place in the town to mitigate any congestion. That's not the only place where people can get their capelin, however, with areas like Topsail Beach also being popular spots for people to head out with their buckets and their nets. The federal government says Canada set a new oil production record in 2025. The stats were released last week. VOCM's Zach Power.
2: Canadian production of crude oil averaged some 5.35 million barrels per day last year, up from the previous record of 5.14 million barrels per day set in 2024. The greatest volumes came from Alberta at 83%, trailed by Saskatchewan at 8.2%, and Newfoundland and Labrador at 4.5%. This province's oil production increased by roughly 14% in 2025 compared to the year before. The amount of heavy crude extracted off the coast rose from 114,000 to 137,000 barrels per day between 2024 and 2025. Early estimates for the first 3 months of 2026 show an average climbing even higher at 164,000 barrels per day. Light crude also saw a boost, increasing from 94,000 to 102,000 barrels per day over the same time period. Nationally, Canada has been posting record-breaking production figures since 2020. Zach Power, VOCM, local news now.
1: MHA Sherry Gammon Walsh is welcoming the start of the long-awaited cleanup of the former Atlantic Seafood Sauce Company site in St. Mary's. The cleanup marks the culmination of more than a decade of work involving the town and a variety of provincial and federal government departments. The abandoned site contains some 110 vats of toxic fish sauce, which has been fermenting in the heavily damaged plant building for the last 20 years. Gambin Walsh says there have been numerous challenges getting to this point, including private ownership issues, property liens, environmental assessments, changing regulations, and jurisdictional uncertainty dating back to the 1990s. She says the people of St. Mary's have waited patiently for the cleanup. The motorcycle ride for Dad clued up yesterday, raising over $106,000 towards prostate cancer research. Since 2007, the local ride has raised over $2 million for prostate cancer research and early detection campaigns in Newfoundland and Labrador. Researcher Dr. Ken Hirasawa and his team are on the receiving end of $23,000 from this year's event. He agrees that a lot of progress has been made in the fight against prostate cancer.
3: We are close to cure, but we still have some people dying. Yeah. So we are aiming the complete cure for everybody.
1: The Town of Paradise and the O'Neill Nissan U18 AAA Growlers Hockey Club will host the 2027 U18 Atlantic Championship next spring. The five-day tournament will run from March 31st to April 4th at the Paradise Double Ice Complex. The winner will represent Atlantic Canada at the 2027 U18 TELUS Cup National Championship in April. That's your news. I'm Richard Duggan.
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1: For St. John's Metro, the rest of the Avalon, Clarenville, and the South Coast. For today, cloudy, chance of showers, light winds and high of 13. For tonight, cloudy with a chance of showers and a low of 7. For tomorrow, cloudy and highs between 9 and 13. For Central Newfoundland, for today, cloudy, light winds and a high of 12. For tonight, showers and a low of 7. For tomorrow, clear and a high of 19. And for the West Coast and Northern Peninsula, for today, showers or drizzle, light winds and a high of 11. For tonight, showers or drizzle and a low of 7. And for tomorrow, clear and a high of 13.
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6: Welcome to the show. I'm your host, Dr. Mike Wall. Today, we're diving into the fascinating and transformative world of adventure therapy, an interesting topic that deeply affects how we approach healing and mental health. Adventure therapy is an innovative form of therapy that integrates the therapeutic benefits of nature and physical activities into the healing process. It's a practice rooted in history, with its origins tracing back to the outward bound model, where young men were prepared for the rigors of war through survival skills and adventure. Now, this model demonstrated the profound impact of nature and adventure on mental resilience and recovery. Later in the United States, the field further evolved with innovative practices such as tent therapy and psychiatric units, where patients significantly benefited from being outdoors. This laid the groundwork for modern adventure therapy, which is now used around the world in various forms, from multi-day wilderness expeditions to urban activities, helping individuals cope with trauma, anxiety, depression, and more. Adventure therapy leverages the power of nature to push individuals outside of their comfort zones. It provides unique and natural therapeutic spaces. Imagine combining the calming effects nature has in our moods with therapeutic practices. This combination can yield incredible benefits. Now, I've witnessed the positive benefits of nature therapy in various parts of the world, and I can attest to its effectiveness. And we're fortunate to have abundant natural spaces here in Canada, making this type of therapy a perfect fit for our environment. So today we're excited to introduce adventure therapist Olivia Smith. Olivia is a trained therapist who recently graduated with a master's in counseling and psychology and has an extensive background as an outdoor adventure guide. She brings a wealth of knowledge and experience to her practice that she's going to share with us today. We'll explore the concept of adventure therapy and discuss how Olivia uses it to help individuals, particularly those dealing with trauma. We'll also dive into the unique ways nature can facilitate healing and the types of activities involved and how this form of therapy is tailored to meet the needs of each individual. So without further ado, let's get to our chat with Olivia Smith. Hi, Olivia. Welcome to the show.
7: Hi. Thanks for having me.
6: It's great to have you. We met recently and your story is really interesting. And the way that you help people is even more interesting. This is obviously a health and wellness show. Why don't you give people a background on what you do and where you were trained?
7: Yeah, for sure. So I am currently trained as a therapist. So I recently graduated with my master's in counseling psychology through Yorkville University. That was very, very recent. But previous to that, I worked as an outdoor adventure guide. So I did that for several years. And I worked mainly as a sea kayaking and backpacking guide. So I have a diploma from Algonquin College in Ontario in professional outdoor adventure guiding, where I trained in all different types of adventures and extreme sports as a guide. I also got my undergrad from Thompson River UC University in their adventure studies department. And I studied interdisciplinary studies with a focus in adventure therapy.
6: I love that. I think the idea of adventure therapy being such an interesting way for people to be able to heal. When you think about the traditional tools, sometimes sitting there, getting counseling, being open, these things can be challenging for individuals, but there's some things that individuals can migrate to. And one of the audiences you work with is a lot of people that are suffering from trauma. Can you tell us a little bit about how you became interested in trauma? And then how does this link between that and what you do with the adventure and nature therapy together?
7: I can talk a little bit about the history there. So adventure therapy, there's two different fields of thought historically. So we have, you know, the outward bound model where people were actually preparing young men and boys for war. So they put them in scouts, they were teaching them about adventure and survival skills. So that way, when they went to World War II, they were prepared to live out in the woods. And oftentimes when we had veterans come back from World War II, they were dealing with trauma, but they had all these really unique skills of camping and these survival skills. And they went back to the woods because that's what they knew. That's what they were comfortable with. They had these really great childhood scouts memories. Then we also have what I would consider more of an American perspective on adventure therapy. So there was a psychiatry unit, as we call now. Back then it was called the Asylum. And I think it was in Chicago. They had a bunch of mold and they became overcrowded. So what they did is they started putting people outside in tents and just because they didn't have the space. And they noticed that the people outside in tents got significantly better than the people who were living inside the asylum. And they coined it tent therapy. So that's kind of where it comes from that historical perspective. But one of the things we see with trauma all the time is that we're constantly being pushed outside our comfort zone. And I know you just asked to kind of define trauma, and that's a really wonderful thing to do, but also a very difficult thing to do because it is so broad. So the trauma definition that's proposed, I really like it. It's from the American Psychological Association. And what they propose is that trauma is an emotional response to a terrible event, like an accident, a crime, natural disaster, even abuse from childhood, and basically anything that falls under the category of terrible event. So typically immediate reactions can be like shock and denial, but longer term reactions include unpredictable emotions. We got flashbacks, difficulty in relationships. We hear about nightmares, difficulty sleeping, as well as all sorts of physical symptoms. So we think like IBS, chronic migraines, all of that. And in therapy, we separate trauma into two different camps. So we have the big T traumas and the small T traumas. So big T trauma would be your more traditional ideas of trauma, like war, or really anything that's considered a near-death experience or would put you in that frame of mind, thinking about survival. But then we also have these small T traumas. So this is the stuff you experience on a more daily basis that just kind of adds up over time. So an example of that would be like conflicts in relationship, or even like being teased as a child.
8: Yeah.
7: So eventually all of that just piles up, and then we have these trauma responses. And when we go into nature, it's very incredible because it's such a natural space. And if we provide the opportunity for it to be open and accepting, it becomes the natural therapeutic space. It's just open for that.
8: Now, that's interesting. I think about cumulative trauma. I think about first responders who may not have one event, but several events that start to build up over time. Then there is, of course, the really acute, serious ones that we think about trauma. I think that there are some misconceptions around it, though, about who can be affected by trauma, how it manifests in us. What are some of the biggest misconceptions that you hear that may resonate with our viewers?
7: I hear a lot. I hear misconceptions all the time, every day, all day. And one of the biggest ones that I see, particularly with clients, when we kind of introduce this idea that maybe they've experienced trauma, that they're like, no, no way, is that just because you did not experience trauma directly does not mean that you don't have trauma. So that's what we would call secondary trauma or vicarious trauma. So it would be witnessing an event that has caused you trauma. So it could be like witnessing a crime. And for some people, it's even watching something really terrible on the news. And then they kind of just take that on. I also regularly hear like, oh no, my life's too good. So just because you have a good life, like a supportive family, maybe your financial is stable, maybe you're thinking back on your life and thinking, well, I didn't have that many hardships. But it doesn't mean that you can't experience trauma just because you have a great quality of life. Another one I hear is that trauma only happens after something huge happened. So they're looking for those big, massive events. But that's not true either. Those small events are oftentimes just as important and oftentimes just as impactful.
8: Well, you just said the word right there that I wanted to know about next, and that is that how does trauma actually impact a person, both physically and mentally? I know that it can have really profound impacts on their lives, but what are some of the ways that trauma manifests within individuals, both in the body and the mind?
7: Well, there's so many. So I guess what we really have to look at is that trauma impacts every fiber of a person's being. From the moment that the trauma happens and they're currently experiencing it, to that little bit afterwards, maybe even a couple days after, to those like long lasting effects of years later. So when we're really thinking about trauma in the moment, you're sitting there, we have, I'm sure you've heard of it, the fight, flight, freeze response. And that's our immediate parasympathetic response of our body saying like, okay, we have to keep you safe. Let's get you out of here. So when you think about fight, you know, like we're taking action to eliminate the danger altogether. So it could look like a physical fight. It could be yelling at whatever it takes to make that danger disappear. Then we have flight, so escaping, running away, getting out of there quickly as possible. And then we also have freeze, where you become immobile. And it's like hoping the danger doesn't see you, or like playing dead in some way.
8: Mm-hmm.
7: These responses, our body become, you know, hypervigilant. We become sweaty, our breath quickens, we become shallow, our heart rate increases. And this allows our body to become more oxygenated. Our thoughts become silent. So you're acting automatically. You're not thinking about what you're doing. You can also experience the feeling of numbness and even involuntary control. You lose control of your bladder a lot of times as well. And basically your body's saying, whatever isn't going to help you in this situation, let's get rid of it. Like this is weighing you down. Let's move it on. And all of this is just preparing your body for survival. But when we're talking about trauma, we're also going to add a fawn response. So you have fight, flight, freeze, and fawn. So the fawn response is specific to that trauma. And this involves things like people pleasing to appease an aggressor. And it's essentially our body's response to keeping us safe from other human beings. So it helps us avoid conflict, and it looks like becoming highly agreeable. So whatever that person says goes, doesn't matter. It's sure, of course. You know, and speak up for yourself. It could be complimenting the other person consistently with the hope of pleasing that aggressor, so you are no longer in danger. And when we're in that fawning response, we're still hypervigilant, but we're looking for different things sometimes. We're watching for any quick movements or facial expressions that could indicate danger. It's also this constant feeling of being on edge. It's also associated with high blood pressure, lower digestion rates. And if you're living for extended periods of time in that fawning response, it again has that long-term significant impact on your physical and mental health.
8: Today, we're learning all about nature and adventure therapy and how it leverages the power of the great outdoors with modern approaches to mental health counseling. We'll be right back after the break.
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8: Welcome back. Today, we're learning all about nature and adventure therapy and how it leverages the power of the great outdoors with modern approaches to mental health counseling. Let's get back to the interview. I talk about the parasympathetic and sympathetic nervous system all day when I'm teaching. And you think about this, like blood is rushing to your muscles to help you get through these things. A lot of these things don't help us in today's types of problems or when we're reflecting on something that was caused historically, but we're still having this physical response because our body only knows how to react to acute stress, like what's happening right here. But I can only imagine that there's not a lot of resolution physiologically when our body can't run away because there's nothing to run away from because it's a thought or a trauma or a past event that really got us. But this is where the adventure side of things really becomes interesting for me. When I think about the adrenaline rush, the doing the things that are outdoors and being involved in, I could see how that might actually significantly help with this physiological response. What came first for you? Was it the adventure, the outdoors, or was it the psychology?
7: The first for me was the outdoor and adventure. Like that was my personal experience. My goal in life when I was 18, 19 years old was to become a professional adventure guide. And that's what took me to BC is to train to be an adventure guide. And unfortunately, while I was out there, I got altitude sickness and I became like very ill. So one of my profs at that time said like, you know what, this isn't working out for you. You should really move into a degree program, and suggested adventure therapy. He was like, we think you would be great for this. So if you can imagine, like at the time I was 19, living away from home for the first time, but had all this experience in adventure and extreme sports. Mm-hmm. So I was kind of falling apart and I reached out to a therapist for my own mental health and well-being and not knowing what to do. Mm-hmm. And I absolutely fell in love with therapy. So between the adventure side, it kind of bridged into that mental health side from a more personal perspective. And then it was, putting the two together, learning about myself, but connecting it to the things that I'm really, really passionate about.
8: No, I love that. I think that's sometimes the way that we find the best things that resonate with us the most in life. It's something we can relate to, something we're passionate about, something we can have lived experience for ourselves, and we can show compassion to the worst people that we're working with. And I think that this is a type of therapy that may be really appealing to individuals. Why is nature such a powerful modality when it comes to healing trauma in particular?
7: Nature is incredible because just on its own, just going outdoors has so many healing effects. So when you go outdoors, you get all those wonderful benefits like the increase in vitamin D. You are seeing just natural stress reduction. It lowers our cortisol levels. It helps regulate our internal clocks so we get better sleep. It also has been shown to reduce things like depression and anxiety, but it also helps us release neurotransmitters, serotonin, oxytocin, dopamine, all of those things that make us happy. So when we're going back in and we're looking at trauma, the benefits of nature plus the therapeutic guidance and modalities that we're using kind of combine, like they mix up and it becomes magic. So this person is getting not only all the benefits of traditional therapy, but they're also getting the benefits of being outdoors.
8: Mm-hmm. Yeah, so walk me through that. I mean, as I was fortunate enough to work with a gentleman by the name of Dr. Kagawa in Tokyo who created forest therapy, Shinrin Yoku. And I went through one of the trails where they would do traditional meditation and asking questions about what did you enjoy this week? What could you have done better? And they asked me different things. Now, I wasn't going to a specific treatment, but how do you actually incorporate the natural settings? Is it therapy, like a talk therapy that's happening in nature, or is it doing the actions and then reflecting? How does it break up?
7: It's both. It's all of it.
8: Okay.
7: It totally depends on the client. Mm. So depending on what they're coming in with and what they want to work on, sometimes it is truly we're going out and we're just sitting outdoors and having that traditional talk therapy in a very untraditional setting. But other times we are looking at things like goal-based therapy. So we're, achieving something. And then when we go back indoors, we debrief and say like, okay, what did you notice? Did we achieve the goal? What were we looking to get out of that goal? And a lot of times it's not, I was hoping to complete a trail or climb that mountain. It's how did you feel in that moment? And we're looking for things like the increase of self-confidence, competency, and that they trust in themselves. Sometimes it's trusting other people. Okay. And those very small but very important therapeutic things.
8: Yeah, and that sounds really powerful for a lot of people in particular, because nature is something that is so visual, something that you can see when you actually accomplish something. When you think about the different activities, you said you can go for simple things like a walk or climbing a hill or a trail. What other types of activities can be incorporated into this? Is it kind of limitless, or is it, are there specific ones that are shown to be better?
7: It's pretty limitless, honestly, because again, therapy is so client-based. It's whatever works for the client. So, you know, everyone's different. So everyone's therapy is different. Yeah. Typically, what you're going to see is the softer side of things. So we have walk and talks. So quite literally going for a walk and having a chat. Nature bathing is another one, super accessible. But when you start looking at, you know, heavier programs, so we have programs like Outward Bound is a very common one that people know of. And you're looking at multi-day expeditions that can be pretty serious. And you can look at, you know, whitewater rafting, like canoeing and kayaking. But those are also, canoeing and kayaking you can do for a multi-day expedition, but you can also do it for an hour. So it's titrating your modality to the client and what they're prepared to handle, what you can offer, and then what's going to be the most beneficial.
8: That's great, especially because therapy is going to take several sessions and finding something that's achievable with people's lifestyle. But when I think about Newfoundland is a perfect place when we're surrounded by so much nature. Although sometimes seasonal affective disorder can affect us and it can't be the best thing for our brain, we are surrounded by some of the best natural environments in the world. Are there sort of universal responses from patients when they actually do this type of therapy in the natural environment versus the office setting?
7: The one I get most frequently when you take people outdoors, and I even see this in tourists, like when I used to work as an adventure guide, people are just immediately relieved. Like they're like, oh, we're here. Okay. This is great. A lot of the times they're really excited as well. They're doing something new. They're doing something different. A lot of the times it may be outside their comfort zone. So we're pushing them a little bit in that way to grow. And I also see a lot of nerves. People come to therapy, and coming to therapy in itself is nerve-wracking. It's intimidating. It's a very vulnerable and exposing experience. But then to add something that's also slightly uncomfortable, sometimes that in itself is just, it's a lot. It's too much. So we have to move it back to what that client is prepared for.
8: I can see that. Some people are very uncomfortable in the natural environment. It can elicit a lot of fear. They're afraid of animals. They're afraid of cold or weather or climate and all these different things. And some people, like myself, I will be in a rush and half stressed out to get to a campsite so I can sit there and my fire on and do nothing. So it's different for every person. I think that luckily here, a lot of people have had exposure to it to at least some degree. Now, if you were going to walk us through what a typical session would look like, and like you said, it's different for every client, so I totally understand that. What would it look like if you were doing an outdoor session, and then maybe we'll take another view at something a little bit more aggressive, look at adventure therapy type session?
7: So if we're looking at something a little bit more serious, the first thing we're going to look at for that client, and at this point, if you're going to do something like that, you're a long time client. This isn't your first session. We're looking at preparedness. So this is, you know, 2 or 3 sessions in advance. We're going to do this. We talk about what we're going to do, why we're doing it, what's beneficial, what we're looking to get from, what that person is looking to get from it. We also have to take everything, you know, safety-wise into perspective. So we think about the insurance. And I always do what's called a safety risk matrix. So we're looking at the weather, what that person's wearing, what the terrain looks like, what we're going to do if we encounter a wild animal. What type of injuries are possibly there? What are the risks associated with doing this activity? And that's something that we see in adventure therapy, but also adventure guiding. Anytime you go on a guided trip, it has these risk assessments. They have to. And the risk just kind of increases a little bit when you're doing with an adventure therapy, because we're looking at emotional states as well. So we're thinking like, is this person going to panic? Where is their comfort zone, and how do we keep them within their comfort zone but push them slightly? So that's leading up to the trip. Then once you get into the moment and you're actually doing it with somebody, it flows really easily because they are prepared. So you do your checks. So you make sure that, you know, if you have a backpack, that the backpack is packed properly, that they're, you know, that they have lunch, things like that. And then once we're doing it, we brief them on what we're going to do that day, make sure that they're prepared. Obviously, confidentiality is key. So we're looking at how confidential can we keep the session, because the outdoors is considered public space. So you can't guarantee it, like you can go through all of that again. And then we get into the session. So if it's rock climbing, we're going to set up our pitches. We're going to make sure that everyone's ready to go, set up the anchors. If you're doing something like water rafting, you make sure that all the equipment is ready, that the team knows what's going to happen and what the expectations are for that day. And then we'll do the activity. And at the end, we debrief. You either meet individually or as a group, and we go through the highs and the lows. What did you like? What you didn't like? Maybe you had a really emotional reaction, and we had to deal with that in the moment in the outdoors. What did that look like, and what did you learn from that?
8: Today, we're learning all about nature and adventure therapy and how it leverages the power of the great outdoors with modern approaches to mental health counseling. We'll be right back after the break.
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9: I'm Claudette Barnes with your Community Minute. 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
18: Today, Sunday, June 21st, marks the 30th anniversary of National Indigenous Peoples Day in Canada. 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
8: Welcome back. Today we're learning all about nature and adventure therapy and how it leverages the power of the great outdoors with modern approaches to mental health counseling. Let's get back to the interview. There's the extra level of not only do you have to make sure the individual is participating in the activity is safe from your adventure guiding side of things, but there has to be an emotional safety net there as well, where you've got to be prepared to help them not only physically, but also mentally at the same time. That's a handful. I wonder when people are looking for this type of help, if there's something that triggers something within them and say, this could be something for me, what type of training? You've mentioned several of the courses you've done. How do you prepare a therapist to be able to provide this form of therapy effectively?
7: That's a very difficult question as well, because of how so many people come to therapy from different backgrounds. So for me, it just happened to be outdoor adventure. Mm-hmm. And a lot of the times with other outdoor therapists I've met, they come from similar backgrounds. They were guides, or their parents were guides. They grew up in the outdoors. So being in nature is almost like secondhand to them. It's just, it's an extension of who they are.
8: Yep.
7: So that's not something you can prepare somebody for. That's something you grow with. But if you are looking for offering a very specific type of therapy, there are trainings you can do to do this. So you go and you learn about nature bathing. You can go and get a canoe course. But on top of that outdoor experience, you also need to have your mental health experience. So you want to be, you know, a certified licensed counselor to make sure that even though you're doing this really cool thing, you're not going to cause harm to your client.
8: That's a lot. And I can see that. It's a very specific type body. It's funny. I used to work in oil and gas. And I would help with injuries, but I came from an athletic therapy background, but my family was involved in geology. So it wasn't foreign for me to be in these types of environments working with these types of individuals. It was actually very natural. So that was something I naturally migrated to, and I found that to be helpful. Now, when you mentioned safety precautions in here, if I was participating in one of these and I was doing one of the more advanced ones, what level of training and preparation do you have to give your patient to make sure that they're prepared not only mentally, but also with the skill sets?
7: Oftentimes when you have a client in the outdoors, we treat them like a tourist. So we just assume that you don't know anything. And if you do know something, that's great, because that makes our job that much easier. So from that skill set perspective, not a heck of a lot. And some of the therapy can be things like instruction. Like maybe we're going canoeing and you need to learn to canoe. Then teaching you how to canoe is part of that therapy and what that looks like. What we really look for is that emotional preparedness. So, you know, making sure that you have the coping skills and the resources to ground yourself if needed. And making sure that we're not going to put you in a risky situation where it's going to emotionally and mentally harm you.
8: So the people's risk tolerance is different. And I know these matrices that you do because we used to do them for safety in heavy industry. And I wonder sometimes whether or not you have to tone the patients back who want to do riskier things than might actually be safe and also be beneficial for their mental state at the same time. Adding too much risk would actually add more variables when it comes to anxiety, you'd think. Do you have to sometimes temper the patient to be able to say, hey, this is what's going to be most effective for you?
7: Yeah, absolutely. There are people who want to jump in. And we see that even when you're in the office, people are like, I'm going to dive into my deepest traumas. We're going to rip the Band-Aid off and we're just going to go for it. And you have to say, whoa, hold on a second. No, you're not doing that. I appreciate your enthusiasm, but no, this is actually really unhealthy. And what we look at for that, those people who are super enthusiastic, is we have to explain to them why we're doing what we're doing. And oftentimes with that understanding and that little bit of background education, and sometimes it's education of this isn't safe and that's not what we're prepared to do today. Like, you can't scale that cliff. We're not there. We're not rock climbing today. We came to hike.
8: Yeah.
7: Sometimes that's what we need to talk about. And sometimes it's psychoeducation of saying, you know what? I understand you want to dive into those really heavy topics today, but you haven't built up the foundation to handle that yet.
8: And I think about, too, the outcomes of it. So say I accomplish something that I've always wanted to accomplish. I climb that mountain, or I do that certain level of climb, and I accomplish something. Do you use that following up to help with traditional therapy? So it's not all just physical activity, but then you go back and you do some traditional therapy using that accomplishment they've had in nature as a means of breaking through some other block they've had with trauma or psychological illness?
7: Absolutely. That is the core of adventure therapy. That's why we're doing it. So we take those wins back with us and we say, you know, okay, what did we get from this? And we see, you know, improvements in self-esteem. And then we can also look at as coping mechanisms. So where were you mentally to get through this block? And can we take that mental state and apply it to other things that are difficult in your life to help you achieve your wellness goals?
8: Yeah, I think you just said it right too, the wellness side of things. I'm going to just get your philosophical view on this one right here. But obviously, you think that being outdoors is important and you obviously see the value in therapy. How important is exercise and how does that play a role in breaking down additional barriers that you may have with traditional talk therapy?
7: Exercise is huge. And a lot of the times, it doesn't matter what type of exercise you're getting. I know people say exercise, and I immediately think like going for a run or like, you know, doing a triathlon, like something really intense. But sometimes it's quite literally like just going for a walk, making sure you take the stairs instead of the elevator. And those things really impact you in the long run because we look at your physiological processing kind of just getting better. It's running smoother. Exercise also releases those happy hormones. You get that hit of dopamine, serotonin. It also helps increase coping mechanisms. Mm-hmm. So when we're really stressed and we have this kind of exercise coping grounding strategy in our back pocket, that's something you'll probably go to first before where you'll do something negative. So we're replacing those negative coping strategies with the positive coping strategies and making sure that people can live healthy and happy, well-rounded lives.
8: That's interesting. And so what's really kind of a common vein to the whole thing is you talk about, like, could be walking outside and doing talk therapy, could be climbing a mountain, could be on a canoe, could be rock climbing, could be any number of things, okay? But that's not exercise in the traditional sense because you're using the word adventure. What's in between having an adventure where you do physically exert yourself and exercise for a lot of people? Why is adventure so much more appealing to so many folks?
7: Adventure has the sense of awe. And when we think about exercise, so going to the gym, you know, you're not getting a sense of awe a lot of the times. You just go, you do your workout and you go home. But when we look at adventure, there is more to it. And I think probably from more that philosophical perspective that you were asking about earlier, it speaks to your soul. Yeah. Because you go outdoors and you're doing something incredible. And a lot of the times you don't even know you're exercising when you're on an adventure because you're so focused on doing these incredible things. Exercise is secondary because you're climbing a mountain and getting to that peak and you're with your teammates and you're in a rope team and that those communication pieces. It is adventure is an experience. Exercise is like really beneficial and very important, but it's a hobby.
8: Yeah.
7: And it didn't last.
8: Okay. So I'm going to pick up what you said earlier too. You said that trauma has a really interesting response to compare to that fight or flight response, but also is that fawn response where people are trying to people please. Is being the main character by doing your own adventure and accomplishing something for yourself, putting that individual first for the first time so they're able to take away from that people pleasing activity and focus on themselves?
7: Oftentimes, yes. Mm. Yeah, absolutely. They're looking so frequently when you do adventures, you really have to think about your own capabilities, your own capacity, and what you want. What are you getting out of it? So we're turning it inward. We're making them do self-reflection. And if you're somebody who's constantly thinking about other people, and not everybody who thinks about other people all the time or people pleasers are necessarily in a fawning response. That doesn't mean those people are traumatized.
8: Yeah.
7: But those people who are experiencing trauma, thinking about themselves often isn't safe because if they think about themselves, then they could experience danger. So it's creating a safe space for them and a safe space within themselves to be able to put themselves first. And when we put that in nature, oftentimes those people also haven't experienced nature in that way. So it's a whole new environment that becomes safe for them to be themselves, which then we translate to life.
8: Today, we're learning all about nature and adventure therapy and how it leverages the power of the great outdoors with modern approaches to mental health counseling. We'll be right back after the break.
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26: In 1935, James Cantwell, a young harbor pilot, helped locate and safely guide a Dutch ship bearing the Prince of the Netherlands through a dense fog into St. John's Harbor. Asked what reward he would like, James requested the job of keeper at the Cape Spear Lighthouse. It had already been promised to Emanuel Ware, and upon his death in 1846, the job was given to Cantwell. For over 150 years, the Cantwell family, with two intermissions, kept the light at Cape Spear. Discover our history, rediscover our prophecy.
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8: Welcome back. Today we're learning all about nature and adventure therapy and how it leverages the power of the great outdoors with modern approaches to mental health counseling. Let's get back to the interview. And I know there's obviously a patient-therapist confidentiality, but are there any stories of successful people that have gone through this type of therapy that you can think of that you'd be willing to share or you could share with our audience today?
7: So I can't share much. I didn't write one down just because I had to make it as vague as possible, but also make it something exciting. So the one I wanted to share with you is actually I wasn't doing adventure therapy with her. It was actually outdoor education. And she had an incredible story and a lot of healing in that program that we worked on. And so this young woman I was working with, she was a teen mom. She was in our GED program, working multiple jobs, working with generational trauma, generational poverty. And kind of through the months, we were looking at accessing the urban outdoors. And that's one of the most frequent things I need to do with people is to get them outdoors in the spaces that they're comfortable with. So in this case, we were in a downtown setting. So we were accessing urban parks. We went to a community garden. We were looking at trails that ran through the city. She also couldn't drive. Yeah. So she immediately had these transportation barriers. She couldn't get to the woods. So we had to look at what was in her backyard. And after months of working with her, she told me that she had almost immediately after our time together had been taking her daughter to these parks so her daughter could experience what the outdoors was like because she didn't have it growing up and she wanted to break the cycle so her daughter would be different. And it was really touching because it was such, I mean, for me, it was a very small thing. I spent all my time playing outside as a kid. But for her, this was an entirely new lifestyle. And I also learned that while she was there, she was teaching her daughter the skills that she had learned. So we spent a lot of time practicing mindfulness. And this little girl was like very, very fluid. It was like body scans. And she was able to sit with herself. And it was totally new.
8: That's cool. Yeah. Well, that's one of the things. Generational trauma is a thing. Patterns get passed on, and breaking that pattern is a massive step forward, not only for the individual themselves, but for their child who may not have to face the same challenges that they did. I think that's a beautiful way of doing it. And, you know, nature can be a little bit intimidating, even if it's just outside your own front door. If somebody's listening to this, they think this could be something that could resonate with me. I can't see myself sitting in a clinic, but I could see myself doing something like this. How does somebody know if this type of nature therapy or adventure therapy is the right fit for them?
7: So the first thing they have to do is start therapy. Mm-hmm. You don't do your first session as nature therapy. So that's something you work towards. So by starting therapy and kind of looking at that, you have to think about, okay, like, well, what do I want to work on? What do I want to get out of nature therapy? And do those self-reflection pieces too. Do I need to go to therapy? And if the answer is yes, then I encourage you to go, to just explore that part. Even if you're not really sure, like, just go explore, have a consultation. They're free. And meet with a therapist and talk about what you think you want to work on. But if you're looking at more nature-based therapy, you're going to have to think about things like, am I prepared to do this? Because it's deep emotional work. It's not just an adventure. You also have to look for therapists that are qualified and or if it's in their wheelhouse to take you outdoors, because it's a very specialized and niche program and a very specialized area of therapy. So not every therapist can do this. You may see walk and talks. That's a pretty common one. The majority of people can do that. The only difference is you pay a little bit more for your insurance. It's, you know, walking in a park is something you almost everybody can do. But when you're looking at things like canoeing and hiking, especially if somebody offers outdoor walk and talks all year round, you're going to want to start looking for those insurance pieces, the experience pieces, and those things that are really important for your own safety, but also your own well-being.
8: Yeah, and it's interesting for anybody who's listening. Therapy isn't just for when you are having a hard time. Therapy can be to make yourself better and build that resiliency. So when bad times hit, they're not as destructive or challenging for you. So it's not always about going when you truly need it. You can actually go to make yourself a stronger individual. Now, if somebody is looking to get in touch with you, how do they reach out to you?
7: So for me, you can send me an email. So my email is osmiththerapy@gmail.com. I currently work out of Align Chiropractic Wellness, so you can contact the clinic and they'll be able to set something up for you. In the coming days, we'll have a website established so you can look at True Life Therapy. We're still in the processing stages. It's too new yet. So that'll be hopefully launched in the next day or two. And we're also going to be on Instagram. So reaching out through any of those channels, you should be able to get to me.
8: Well, that's great. When I heard what you were doing, I had to have you on right away because it's obviously something that's right in line with what we talk about here for health and wellness. I just want to say thank you so much for being so generous with your time. And is there anything you want to leave our audience with before we close it up?
7: Thank you for having me. I really appreciate it. I do have to say I'm 100% biased, but I do believe that everybody should go to therapy at some point in their life. And it's an incredible experience because it's not just wellness. It's also learning about yourself.
8: Mm-hmm. That's right. And this is the person we spend all our time with in our entire lives. So the more you know thyself. So thank you so much for joining me, Olivia. Good luck with the practice and congratulations on launching the whole new business. It's a fantastic concept. I hope it takes off.
7: Yes, thank you so much.
8: I want to thank Olivia for joining us today. It's been a really enlightening conversation. We've gained valuable insights into the world of adventure therapy, especially the powerful impact of nature on mental health and unique ways this form of therapy helps individuals dealing with trauma. Olivia's expertise and passion has given us a deeper understanding of how integrating physical activities with therapeutic practices can lead to significant healing and personal growth.

0: 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Well, thanks for tuning in. I'm your host, Dr. Mike Wall. We'll see you back here next week for another episode of The Wall Show on the Stingray Podcast Network and your VOCM.
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1: I'm Richard Duggan. In the news, capelin are rolling on beaches in the metro region. Crowds have been flocking down to Middle Cove Beach to see what they can catch, meaning special traffic enforcement measures have been put in place in the town to mitigate any congestion. That's not the only place where people can get their capelin, however, with areas like Topsail Beach also being popular spots for people to head out with their buckets and their nets. MHA Sherry Gammon Walsh is welcoming the start of the long-awaited cleanup of the former Atlantic Seafood Sauce Company site in St. Mary's. The cleanup marks the culmination of more than a decade of work involving the town and a variety of provincial and federal government departments. The abandoned site contains some 110 vats of toxic fish sauce, which has been fermenting in the heavily damaged plant building for the last 20 years. Gambin Walsh says there have been numerous challenges getting to this point, including private ownership issues, property liens, environmental assessments, changing regulations, and jurisdictional uncertainty dating back to the 1990s. She says the people of St. Mary's have waited patiently for the cleanup. A group from Ontario has begun the long trip across the country in support of food banks in each province. The walkers departed from Cape Spear this morning at 10 a.m. and plan to walk to Port-au-Basque in 44 days. Hayden Chan says they are encouraged by their previous success in Toronto and are hoping to expand that progress across the country.
2: Well, we had been raising money for the food bank in Toronto before, and we had some success there. We raised about $8,000 over the course of a couple months, and we just thought that with attention that we're getting, what better way to channel all that attention to something that actually matters, like making sure that people have enough food to eat around the province.
1: They plan to walk the 850 kilometers in support of the Community Food Sharing Association. And Ottawa is expected to declare its preferred bidder in the short race to replace Canada's aging fleet of submarines.
3: The race will come to a draw soon as the next NATO summit is right around the corner in July, and Ottawa is looking to supply the Royal Canadian Navy with up to 12 new submarines. It's a large order, expected to be worth tens of billions of dollars, drawing in the attention of South Korea's Hanwha Oceans and Germany's TKMS. The two firms have battled hard since they were selected as the two qualified bidders last August. Ottawa is looking to replace the rapidly aging Victoria-class submarines within the next decade. John Kennedy, The Canadian Press.
1: That's your news. I'm Richard Duggan.
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1: For St. John's Metro, the rest of the Avalon, Clarenville, and the South Coast. For tonight, cloudy with a chance of showers and a low of 7. For tomorrow, cloudy and highs between 9 and 13. For Tuesday, some cloud and a high of 20. For Central Newfoundland, for tonight, showers and a low of 7. For tomorrow, clear and a high of 19. For Tuesday, sun and cloud and a high of 23. And for the West Coast and Northern Peninsula, for tonight, showers or drizzle, low of 7. For tomorrow, clear and a high of 13. For Tuesday, sun and cloud and a high of 21.
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9: For St. John's Metro, the rest of the Avalon, Clarenville, and the South Coast. For tonight, cloudy with a chance of showers and a low of 7. For tomorrow, cloudy and highs between 9 and 13. For Tuesday, some cloud and a high of 20. For Central Newfoundland, for tonight, showers and a low of 7. For tomorrow, clear and a high of 19. For Tuesday, sun and cloud and a high of 23. And for the West Coast and Northern Peninsula, for tonight, showers or drizzle, low of 7. For tomorrow, clear and a high of 13. For Tuesday, sun and cloud and a high of 21.
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7: 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Participants will have the opportunity to learn more about the proposed project, ask questions, and share their views. Sessions will be held virtually and in person, with events scheduled in communities across Newfoundland and Labrador until July 9th. The next in-person sessions will take place Tuesday, June 23rd in Clarenville and Wednesday, June 24th in Marystown. 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To find a session near you and to register, visit www.cnloer.ca.
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9: For St. John's Metro, the rest of the Avalon, Clearinville, and the South Coast. For tonight, cloudy with a chance of showers and a low of 7. For tomorrow, cloudy and highs between 9 and 13. For Tuesday, some cloud and a high of 20. For Central Newfoundland, for tonight, showers and a low of 7. For tomorrow, clear and a high of 19. For Tuesday, sun and cloud and a high of 23. And for the West Coast and Northern Peninsula, for tonight, showers or drizzle, low of 7. For tomorrow, clear and a high of 13. For Tuesday, sun and cloud and a high of 21.
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2: I'm Richard Duggan. In the news, capelin are rolling on beaches in the metro region. Crowds have been flocking down to Middle Cove Beach to see what they can catch, meaning special traffic enforcement measures have been put in place in the town to mitigate any congestion. That's not the only place where people can get their capelin, however, with areas like Topsail Beach also being popular spots for people to head out with their buckets and their nets. The federal government says Canada set a new oil production record in 2025. The stats were released last week. VOCM's Zach Power.
3: Canadian production of crude oil averaged some 5.35 million barrels per day last year, up from the previous record of 5.14 million barrels per day set in 2024. The greatest volumes came from Alberta at 83%, trailed by Saskatchewan at 8.2%, and Newfoundland and Labrador at 4.5%. This province's oil production increased by roughly 14% in 2025 compared to the year before. The amount of heavy crude extracted off the coast rose from 114,000 to 137,000 barrels per day between 2024 and 2025. Early estimates for the first 3 months of 2026 show an average climbing even higher at 164,000 barrels per day. Light crude also saw a boost, increasing from 94,000 to 102,000 barrels per day over the same time period. Nationally, Canada has been posting record-breaking production figures since 2020. Zach Power, VOCM, Local News Now.
2: MHA Sherry Gammon Walsh is welcoming the start of the long-awaited cleanup of the former Atlantic Seafood Sauce Company site in St. Mary's. The cleanup marks the culmination of more than a decade of work involving the town and a variety of provincial and federal government departments. The abandoned site contains some 110 vats of toxic fish sauce, which has been fermenting in the heavily damaged plant building for the last 20 years. Gambin Walsh says there have been numerous challenges getting to this point, including private ownership issues, property liens, environmental assessments, changing regulations, and jurisdictional uncertainty dating back to the 1990s. She says the people of St. Mary's have waited patiently for the cleanup. The Town of Paradise and the O'Neill Nissan U18 AAA Growlers Hockey Club will host the 2027 U18 Atlantic Championship next spring. The 5-day tournament will run from March 31st to April 4th at the Paradise Double Ice Complex. The winner will represent Atlantic Canada at the 2027 U18 TELUS Cup National Championship in April. That's your news. I'm Richard Duggan.
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2: For St. John's Metro, the rest of the Avalon, Clarenville, and the South Coast. For tonight, cloudy with a chance of showers and a low of 7. For tomorrow, cloudy and highs between 9 and 13. For Tuesday, some cloud and a high of 20. For Central Newfoundland, for tonight, showers and a low of 7. For tomorrow, clear and a high of 19. For Tuesday, sun and cloud and a high of 23. And for the West Coast and Northern Peninsula, for tonight, showers or drizzle, low of 7. For tomorrow, clear and a high of 13. For Tuesday, sun and cloud and a high of 21.
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1: 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It was primarily used for flag signaling until 1958. Although now one of the most recognizable symbols of our province, its construction was not well supported since most of St. John's had burned in 1892. Cabot Tower is now the center of the Signal Hill National Historic Site of Canada, a proud symbol of our province.
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10: For St. John's Metro, the rest of the Avalon, Clarenville, and the South Coast. For tonight, cloudy with a chance of showers and a low of 7. For tomorrow, cloudy and highs between 9 and 13. For Tuesday, some cloud and a high of 20. For Central Newfoundland, for tonight, showers and a low of 7. For tomorrow, clear and a high of 19. For Tuesday, sun and cloud and a high of 23. And for the West Coast and Northern Peninsula, for tonight, showers or drizzle, low of 7. For tomorrow, clear and a high of 13. For Tuesday, sun and cloud and a high of 21.
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6: For St. John's Metro, the rest of the Avalon, Clarenville, and the South Coast. For tonight, cloudy with a chance of showers and a low of 7. For tomorrow, cloudy and highs between 9 and 13. For Tuesday, some cloud and a high of 20. For Central Newfoundland, for tonight, showers and a low of 7. For tomorrow, clear and a high of 19. For Tuesday, sun and cloud and a high of 23. And for the West Coast and Northern Peninsula, for tonight, showers or drizzle, low of 7. For tomorrow, clear and a high of 13. For Tuesday, sun and cloud and a high of 21.
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2: I'm Richard Duggan. In the news, capelin are rolling on beaches in the metro region. Crowds have been flocking down to Middle Cove Beach to see what they can catch, meaning special traffic enforcement measures have been put in place in the town to mitigate any congestion. That's not the only place where people can get their capelin, however, with areas like Topsail Beach also being popular spots for people to head out with their buckets and their nets. MHA Sherry Gammon-Walsh is welcoming the start of the long-awaited cleanup of the former Atlantic Seafood Sauce Company site in St. Mary's. The cleanup marks the culmination of more than a decade of work involving the town and a variety of provincial and federal government departments. The abandoned site contains some 110 vats of toxic fish sauce, which has been fermenting in the heavily damaged plant building for the last 20 years. Gammon-Walsh says there have been numerous challenges getting to this point, including private ownership issues, property liens, environmental assessments, changing regulations, and jurisdictional uncertainty dating back to the 1990s. She says the people of St. Mary's have waited patiently for the cleanup. A group from Ontario has begun the long trip across the country in support of food banks in each province. The walkers departed from Cape Spear this morning at 10 a.m. and plan to walk to Port-au-Basque in 44 days. Hayden Chan says they are encouraged by their previous success in Toronto and are hoping to expand that progress across the country.
3: Well, we had been raising money for the food bank in Toronto before, and we had some success there. We raised about $8,000 over the course of a couple months, and we just thought that with attention that we were getting, what better way to channel all that attention to something that actually matters, like making sure that people have enough food to eat around the province.
2: They plan to walk the 850 kilometers in support of the Community Food Sharing Association. And Ottawa is expected to declare its preferred bidder in the short race to replace Canada's aging fleet of submarines.
4: The race will come to a draw soon as the next NATO summit is right around the corner in July, and Ottawa is looking to supply the Royal Canadian Navy with up to 12 new submarines. It's a large order expected to be worth tens of billions of dollars, drawing in the attention of South Korea's Hanwha Oceans and Germany's TKMS. The two firms have battled hard since they were selected as the two qualified bidders last August. Ottawa is looking to replace the rapidly aging Victoria-class submarines within the next decade. John Kennedy, The Canadian Press.
2: That's your news. I'm Richard Duggan.
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2: For St. John's Metro, the rest of the Avalon, Clarenville, and the South Coast. For tonight, cloudy with a chance of showers and a low of 7. For tomorrow, cloudy and highs between 9 and 13. For Tuesday, some cloud and a high of 20. For Central Newfoundland, for tonight, showers and a low of 7. For tomorrow, clear and a high of 19. For Tuesday, sun and cloud and a high of 23. And for the West Coast and Northern Peninsula, for tonight, showers or drizzle, low of 7. For tomorrow, clear and a high of 13. For Tuesday, sun and cloud and a high of 21.
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9: For St. John's Metro, the rest of the Avalon, Clarenville, and the South Coast. For tonight, cloudy with a chance of showers and a low of 7. For tomorrow, cloudy and highs between 9 and 13. For Tuesday, some cloud and a high of 20. For Central Newfoundland, for tonight, showers and a low of 7. For tomorrow, clear and a high of 19. For Tuesday, sun and cloud and a high of 23. And for the West Coast and Northern Peninsula, for tonight, showers or drizzle, low of 7. For tomorrow, clear and a high of 13. For Tuesday, sun and cloud and a high of 21.
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1: Today, Sunday, June 21st, marks the 30th anniversary of National Indigenous Peoples Day in Canada. 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
8: For St. John's Metro, the rest of the Avalon, Clarenville, and the South Coast. For tonight, cloudy with a chance of showers and a low of 7. For tomorrow, cloudy and highs between 9 and 13. For Tuesday, some cloud and a high of 20. For Central Newfoundland, for tonight, showers and a low of 7. For tomorrow, clear and a high of 19. For Tuesday, sun and cloud and a high of 23. And for the West Coast and Northern Peninsula, for tonight, showers or drizzle, low of 7. For tomorrow, clear and a high of 13. For Tuesday, sun and cloud and a high of 21.
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2: I'm Richard Duggan. In the news, capelin are rolling on beaches in the metro region. Crowds have been flocking down to Middle Cove Beach to see what they can catch, meaning special traffic enforcement measures have been put in place in the town to mitigate any congestion. That's not the only place where people can get their capelin, however, with areas like Topsail Beach also being popular spots for people to head out with their buckets and their nets. The federal government says Canada set a new oil production record in 2025. The stats were released last week. VOCM's Zach Power.
3: Canadian production of crude oil averaged some 5.35 million barrels per day last year, up from the previous record of 5.14 million barrels per day set in 2024. The greatest volumes came from Alberta at 83%, trailed by Saskatchewan at 8.2%, and Newfoundland and Labrador at 4.5%. This province's oil production increased by roughly 14% in 2025 compared to the year before. The amount of heavy crude extracted off the coast rose from 114,000 to 137,000 barrels per day between 2024 and 2025. Early estimates for the first 3 months of 2026 show an average climbing even higher at 164,000 barrels per day. Light crude also saw a boost, increasing from 94,000 to 102,000 barrels per day over the same time period. Nationally, Canada has been posting record-breaking production figures since 2020. Zach Power, VOCM, local news now.
2: MHA Sherry Gammon Walsh is welcoming the start of the long-awaited cleanup of the former Atlantic Seafood Sauce Company site in St. Mary's. The cleanup marks the culmination of more than a decade of work involving the town and a variety of provincial and federal government departments. The abandoned site contains some 110 vats of toxic fish sauce, which has been fermenting in the heavily damaged plant building for the last 20 years. Gambin Walsh says there have been numerous challenges getting to this point, including private ownership issues, property liens, environmental assessments, changing regulations, and jurisdictional uncertainty dating back to the 1990s. She says the people of St. Mary's have waited patiently for the cleanup. The Town of Paradise and the O'Neill Nissan U18 AAA Growlers Hockey Club will host the 2027 U18 Atlantic Championship next spring. The five-day tournament will run from March 31st to April 4th at the Paradise Double Ice Complex. The winner will represent Atlantic Canada at the 2027 U18 TELUS Cup National Championship in April. That's your news. I'm Richard Duggan.
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2: For St. John's Metro, the rest of the Avalon, Clearinville, and the South Coast. For tonight, cloudy with a chance of showers and a low of 7. For tomorrow, cloudy and highs between 9 and 13. For Tuesday, some cloud and a high of 20. For Central Newfoundland, for tonight, showers and a low of 7. For tomorrow, clear and a high of 19. For Tuesday, sun and cloud and a high of 23. And for the West Coast and Northern Peninsula, for tonight, showers or drizzle, low of 7. For tomorrow, clear and a high of 13. For Tuesday, sun and cloud and a high of 21.
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6: 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If you've heard of the SS Ethie's Heroic Dog or Ted Russell's Smoke Room on the Kyle, you've heard of the Alphabet Fleet. 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
8: For St. John's Metro, the rest of the Avalon, Clearinville, and the South Coast. For tonight, cloudy with a chance of showers and a low of 7. For tomorrow, cloudy and highs between 9 and 13. For Tuesday, some cloud and a high of 20. For Central Newfoundland, for tonight, showers and a low of 7. For tomorrow, clear and a high of 19. For Tuesday, sun and cloud and a high of 23. And for the West Coast and Northern Peninsula, for tonight, showers or drizzle, low of 7. For tomorrow, clear and a high of 13. For Tuesday, sun and cloud and a high of 21.
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6: For St. John's Metro, the rest of the Avalon, Clarenville, and the South Coast. For tonight, cloudy with a chance of showers and a low of 7. For tomorrow, cloudy and highs between 9 and 13. For Tuesday, some cloud and a high of 20. For Central Newfoundland, for tonight, showers and a low of 7. For tomorrow, clear and a high of 19. For Tuesday, sun and cloud and a high of 23. And for the West Coast and Northern Peninsula, for tonight, showers or drizzle, low of 7. For tomorrow, clear and a high of 13. For Tuesday, sun and cloud and a high of 21.
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1: I'm Richard Duggan. In the news, capelin are rolling on beaches in the metro region. Crowds have been flocking down to Middle Cove Beach to see what they can catch, meaning special traffic enforcement measures have been put in place in the town to mitigate any congestion. That's not the only place where people can get their capelin, however, with areas like Topsail Beach also being popular spots for people to head out with their buckets and their nets. MHA Sherry Gammon Walsh is welcoming the start of the long-awaited cleanup of the former Atlantic Seafood Sauce Company site in St. Mary's. The cleanup marks the culmination

0: Nation of more than a decade of work involving the town and a variety of provincial and federal government departments. The abandoned site contains some 110 vats of toxic fish sauce, which has been fermenting in the heavily damaged plant building for the last 20 years. Gambin Walsh says there have been numerous challenges getting to this point, including private ownership issues, property liens, environmental assessments, changing regulations, and jurisdictional uncertainty dating back to the 1990s. She says the people of St. Mary's have waited patiently for the cleanup. A group from Ontario has begun the long trip across the country in support of food banks in each province. The walkers departed from Cape Spear this morning at 10 a.m. and plan to walk to Port-au-Basque in 44 days. Hayden Chan says they are encouraged by their previous success in Toronto and are hoping to expand that progress across the country.
1: Well, we had been raising money for the food bank in Toronto before, and we had some success there. We raised about $8,000 over the course of a couple months, and we just thought that with attention that we were getting, what better way to channel all that attention to something that actually matters, like making sure that people have enough food to eat around the province.
0: They plan to walk the 850 kilometers in support of the Community Food Sharing Association. And Ottawa is expected to declare its preferred bidder in the short race to replace Canada's aging fleet of submarines.
2: The race will come to a draw soon as the next NATO summit is right around the corner in July, and Ottawa is looking to supply the Royal Canadian Navy with up to 12 new submarines. It's a large order expected to be worth tens of billions of dollars, drawing in the attention of South Korea's Hanwha Oceans and Germany's TKMS. The two firms have battled hard since they were selected as the two qualified bidders last August. Ottawa is looking to replace the rapidly aging Victoria-class submarines within the next decade. John Kennedy, The Canadian Press.
0: That's your news. I'm Richard Duggan.
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0: For St. John's Metro, the rest of the Avalon, Clarenville, and the South Coast. For tonight, cloudy with a chance of showers and a low of 7. For tomorrow, cloudy and highs between 9 and 13. For Tuesday, some cloud and a high of 20. For Central Newfoundland, for tonight, showers and a low of 7. For tomorrow, clear and a high of 19. For Tuesday, sun and cloud and a high of 23. And for the West Coast and Northern Peninsula, for tonight, showers or drizzle, low of 7. For tomorrow, clear and a high of 13. For Tuesday, sun and cloud and a high of 21.
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11: For St. John's Metro, the rest of the Avalon, Clarenville, and the South Coast. For tonight, cloudy with a chance of showers and a low of 7. For tomorrow, cloudy and highs between 9 and 13. For Tuesday, some cloud and a high of 20. For Central Newfoundland, for tonight, showers and a low of 7. For tomorrow, clear and a high of 19. For Tuesday, sun and cloud and a high of 23. And for the West Coast and Northern Peninsula, for tonight, showers or drizzle, low of 7. For tomorrow, clear and a high of 13. For Tuesday, sun and cloud and a high of 21.
0: 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Stay ahead of the storm with frequent VOCM weather updates so you are in the know. Your VOCM.

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